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5: Hey, this is Keith, and you're an apology hour. Who am I speaking to?
6: You're speaking to Sandra.
5: How you doing? Where you calling from, baby?
6: I'm calling from Miami.
5: Miami? How old are you?
6: 31.
5: You 31. You don't sound like you 31. You sound like you 15, 13, maybe even 12.
6: Nope.
5: Who do you want to apologize to, baby?
6: I want to apologize to my stepfather, Delvin Brady, and my grandmother, Minnie Austin.
5: All right. Okay. What did you do?
6: To my stepfather, I always catch attitudes with him and stuff. And my grandmother, I always be bad at her house and stuff. That's when I was younger.
5: All right, baby. Well, thank you for calling in to the Sweat Hotel, okay?
6: Okay.
5: You're now in the Sweat Hotel and you're speaking to Keith. Who am I speaking to?
7: You'll speak to your girl, Shalonda.
5: How you doing, baby? Where you calling from?
7: Macon.
5: Who do you want to apologize to, baby?
7: I want to apologize to the boy named Marion because one day we were at school and he seen me talk to this other boy that who I was supposed to be talking to. And he dumped me, and I just want to apologize for that because we wasn't really no talking. I just want to apologize, and I want to ask him if he's taking back because I do love him, and I didn't mean to hurt him.
5: All right, baby. Thank you for calling into the Sweat Hotel, okay?
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1: Hey, this is Keith. Who am I speaking to?
3: This is Lady Sunshine.
1: How you doing, Lady Sunshine?
3: Oh, I'm doing just fine. What about you?
1: I'm good. I'm good. Where are you calling from, Lady Sunshine?
3: I'm calling from Pensacola, Florida.
1: Okay, what can I do for you tonight?
3: Well, the only confession I have to make is that I'm dating a married man, and, you know, I really like him, and I'm just wondering, you think I should wait, or if I get him like that, do you think...
1: Wait.
3: Do you think I should wait?
1: Wait on what?
3: I mean, him to get a divorce, or should I just do my thing as I'm doing?
1: Is he in the process of getting a divorce?
3: Well... Yes, he said he is, and I've seen the paperwork.
1: If he plans on being with you for the rest of your life, I think you should wait, but that's totally up to you. But that's what I would do.
3: Well, you know, I would completely change my mind if you asked me to marry you.
1: Well, if you're dating a married man, you might be a little bit too much for me, baby.
3: You think so? What's the possibility of that? I am Lady Sunshine, darling.
1: Okay, Lady Sunshine. Well, you catch me in the dark.
3: Your choice. I'll let you make that choice.
1: All right, Lady Sunshine. You have a great night, okay?
3: You too, and I love you.
1: Bye-bye. Love you too. Bye-bye.
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2: Hey, Wanda, how you doing, baby? What can I do for you tonight, Wanda?
3: Well, I just wanted to talk about my life and how good it is now.
2: Okay, why is it so good now compared to what it was?
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2: Mm-hmm.
3: And I spent 12 years trying to recapture that wonderful feeling. Now I have it back. His name is Michael Lawrence. They call him Sub-Zero.
2: Sub-Zero.
3: Uh-huh.
2: Okay, well, I mean, Sub-Zero.
3: Yeah, Sub-Zero.
2: Why is it 100 degrees? Sub-Zero compared to 100 degrees?
3: Mortal Kombat.
2: Okay, I hear you, boo.
3: He's a fighter.
2: All right, baby. Thank you for checking in. Love you, Kel.
3: Thank you.
2: All right, baby. Bye-bye.
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2: Hey, it's the Sweat Hotel. Who am I speaking to?
3: This is Aaron from New Orleans. Coleman said to meet me at IHOP at 9 in the morning or 9 tonight for breakfast. What's so funny?
2: You say you want me to meet you at IHOP in the morning?
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3: Canal
2: be there
3: Street,
2: as well.
3: 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In the Dora store where I met you at around this time in 95.
2: Now, why don't we make it at 6 in the morning?
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2: All right, baby girl. Thank you for checking it. I appreciate you.
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1: Wake up with Ricky Smiley in the morning. Ride with Stormy during your workday. Laugh with DL Hughley in the afternoon. And wind down with the Sweat Odell. Yeah. 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
0: We got you. Ricky Smiley in the morning. Stormy at work. DL Hughley in the afternoon. And Keith Sweat at night. 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

0: 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Hey, man, we talk about fatherhood, his current legal issues, and pardon. You don't want to miss it.
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0: 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Keep it going with Stormy. 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

0: like it. 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Yeah. Blackstreet Productions. We out. Ride. We out.
1: Yeah. Laugh in the morning with Ricky Smiley. Feel good all day with Stormy. 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And close the night with Keith Sweat. 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

0: 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Hey, man, we talk about fatherhood, his current legal issues, and pardon. You don't want to miss it.
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1: Love King forever. Your face, Tony. I like this. This feel like a basement slow jam. 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
1: Wake up with Ricky Smiley in the morning. Ride with Stormy during your workday. Laugh with DL Hughley in the afternoon. And wind down with the Sweat Hotel. Yeah. 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

0: on Friday on the Rick Smiley Morning Show, I had a chance to sit down with the very vocal and overly honest Bootsie. Hey, man, we talk about fatherhood, his current legal issues, and pardon. You don't want to miss it.
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1: You want to do this? 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Now keep in mind that I'm an artist, and I'm sensitive about my... 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All right. Sisters, how y'all feel? Brothers, y'all all right? 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

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Keep it going with Stormy. 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Turn up your ride home with DL Hughley. Then slow it down with the Sweat Hotel. 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

0: 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Hey, man, we talk about fatherhood, his current legal issues, and pardon. You don't want to miss it.
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0: 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You don't want to miss it.
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1: Wake up with Ricky Smiley in the morning. Ride with Stormy during your workday. Laugh with DL Hughley in the afternoon. And wind down with the Sweat Hotel. Yeah. 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
0: 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Ricky Smiley in the morning. Stormy at work. DL Hughley in the afternoon. And Keith Sweat at night. 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

0: All right, y'all. Friday on the Rick Smile in the Morning Show, I had a chance to sit down with a very vocal and overly honest Bootsy. Hey, man, we talk about fatherhood, his current legal issues, and pardon. You don't want to miss it.
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4: 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On God. U.S. Olympians do it. 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

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Then slow it down with the Sweat Hotel. 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

0: in the morning with Ricky Smiley. 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And close the night with Keith Sweat. 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

0: 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Hey, man, we talk about fatherhood, his current legal issues, and pardon. 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
1: Wake up with Ricky Smiley in the morning. Ride with Stormy during your workday. Laugh with DL Hughley in the afternoon. And wind down with the Sweat Hotel. 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

you. 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

0: 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And close the night with Keith Sweat. 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
3: Ladies and gentlemen, Javon DeWine, 12 stars. Get

and sisters, good morning. This is Thursday. It is a beautiful Thursday. It is a great day that God has made for us to rejoice and be glad. And I'm so glad and rejoicing that I can bring you today's edition of the new Donnie McClurkin Show. And as we only have 2.5 more months left in this year, we're going to make this work. We're going to play the music that you love. And I got some new music coming up next week. You don't want to miss it. We've got our brand new project that is going to be released next week. Woohoo! Somebody needs to praise God. It's my final project, and it's just for you, by the grace of God. And listen, I'm doing too much talking. We've got our flashback song of the day. We've got our inspirational moment. We've got our interview for the GMA Dove Awards, and you want to hear that. And we've got the music that you can live by. All of this right here, right now. So what I want you to do is I want you to call somebody. Glory to God. Call somebody up and let them know the music's about to start, because the new Donnie McClurkin Show is on the air.

0: Now, here's my shout-out to everyone that's attending the Legacy Conference in Nashville, Tennessee, starting today and throughout the weekend. Shout-out to you. And remember, tomorrow, the GMAs air on TBN. The Dove Awards air on TBN tomorrow. Tune in and hear gospel music at its best. The Dove Awards. We're giving a happy birthday to TJ Storm's wife, Kaylee. Happy birthday to you. Happy birthday to you. Happy birthday, Kaylee Battle. Happy birthday to you. Happy birthday, girl. Okay, let's get this show started off right. Here's Renee Spearman and Montel Jordan with the song, You Chose Me.
1: We can know who we are because we know whose we are. And we don't have to work for your approval. You've called us by name.

0: That was Dorinda Clark Cole with Great and Mighty. That girl can just sing. And before that, you heard Renee Spearman and Montel Jordan with You Chose Me. Now it's time for our flashback song of the day.
1: What we're going to do right here is go back, back, back.
0: Now I want to take you back 31 years. Take you back to the year 1995. Now, in the year 1995, O.J. Simpson was acquitted of the crime of murder. It was that long ago, 31 years ago. But greater than that, in the year 1995, Fred Hammond and Radicals for Christ came out with this song, Glory to Glory. Here

0: That was Darwin Hobbs with Be Glorified. And before that, you heard from the great and classic singer Fred Hammond, pioneer, with the song Glory to Glory. Can't wait to hear him tonight right here in Las Vegas for the premiere of the residency of the Legends of Gospel. Dietrich Haddon, Fred Hammond, and the one and only legendary Clark Sisters, and making gospel history with a residency in Las Vegas. This is going to be great tonight. But right now, I've got to take a break. Listen, don't go anywhere. We've got our interview for the GMA Dove Awards, and you want to hear that right after this.
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everybody. Welcome back to the new Donnie McClurkin Show on this wonderful Thursday. Man, I can't wait for tonight. I cannot wait to get to the theater to be there for the opening night of the residency of the Legends of Gospel. Dietrich Haddon, Fred Hammond, and the legendary Clark Sisters. Good God. I hope Niecy's with them. But let's get back into the music. Here's Mariah Carey and the song, Jesus, I Do.

0: This is the 57th annual Dub Awards being held in Nashville, Tennessee at the Bridgestone Arena. Yes. And it's going to be a wonderful array of gospel music at its best. And I've got one of the greatest women that you ever want to meet. Glory to God. She's with us today, Jackie Patillo. How are you doing, dearest?
1: Hey, Donnie, I'm doing great. We are running fast and doing everything we know to do for an excellent and exciting 57th Dub Awards.
0: There's a lot that's going to take place at this Dub Awards. I was there last year, and it was phenomenal. This year, you're actually doing so much to honor Richard Smallwood, and I appreciate yes. that. You know, Richard was a great friend of all of ours. And
1: yes, he was.
0: That was a loss that I still have my heart around here. But tell me about the tribute to Richard.
1: Well, we've been working on it for months. Paul Wright, our producer, is the one that is responsible for putting this segment together. And so we've got Anthony Brown introducing the segment. We have Donald Lawrence. Percy Beatty is the music director, and we have Richard's original singers, and Morette and
0: Ted Wynn.
1: Thank you, Donnie. So it's going to be huge.
0: It's going to air on TBN.
1: That's right.
0: On October the 9th, and it's going to be 7:30 p.m. Eastern time, as well as 10 p.m. Eastern time. And then there's going to be a rebroadcast on October the 17th. This is going to circle around the globe. And I'm so glad to be a part of this gospel music industry. It's not funny. I'm so proud of being a part of the fabric of gospel.
1: Oh, and I'm proud of you, Donnie. You have spoken into my life so many times, and your music has definitely been a cornerstone for gospel music.
0: Jackie, thank you so much for this time, and thank you for letting us interrupt your conference just to talk about this mammoth gospel celebration taking place.
1: Yes. Thank you, Donnie. I can't wait to hug your neck.

0: That was yours truly, Donnie McClurkin, with our brand new single, Lord, I Thank You. I can't even listen to that song without almost breaking into tears. Donnie McClurkin with Lord, I Thank You. And before that, you heard Mariah Carey with Jesus, I Do. Now I've got to take a break, but when we come back, we've got our shout-outs ready for you. I'm telling you, there's more of the new Donnie McClurkin show to go right after this.
1: Making copies?
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Welcome back to the new Donnie McClurkin Show right here in Vegas. And Sin City, that's what they call Vegas. Sin City is about to get sanctified tonight because we're about to go and hear the legends of gospel right here in Vegas. All of this is taking place in the theater at the Virgin Hotel. Man, you better believe I can't wait to take that elevator down to the auditorium and be a part of history in the making. But let's get back into some great music. Here's Nia Allen and Major with the song, Just You Wait.

0: That was Nia Allen and Major with Just You Wait. Now, you know what time it is. Well, you know what time it is. It's time for our shout-outs. And to share your shout-out right here on the Donnie McClurkin Show, you can give us a call at 1-888-420-7710. Now, remember, when you call, leave your name, where you're calling from, and who you're giving that shout out to. Make it sound something like this. Shout that thing out.
1: Hey, Donnie, it's Bob Partner from Chicago, Illinois.
0: Hey.
1: I've been listening to you for a long time. I want to give a shout out to all the Partner families and all the Partner people, and to my pastor and to my friends. And I hope to be seeing you up in Chicago soon. Love you, Donnie.
0: Barbara, you better believe I'm coming to Chicago. As soon as we release this brand new project next week, we're going to be right there in Chi-Town. Good gatamate. And I want to see you. Make sure that you make your way through the crowd. Say something to me, Barbara. And tell others to listen to the show. I'm on my way. Now, who's next? Shout that thing out.
2: Yes, my name is Michael Pilgrim. I'm calling from Franklinton, North Carolina. And I want to shout out my wonderful, beautiful wife, Angela Cruda Perry. That is Angela Cruda Perry. I thank God for her. I thank God for everybody that I come in contact with. My name is Michael Perry again. And thank you, Donnie, for your inspiration each and every day.
0: Well, Brother Michael Perry, God bless your heart. And thank you for the inspiration that you gave to your beautiful wife. That is so sweet. That is so absolutely beautiful. A great, strong marriage that will last until Jesus comes or calls you home. Hold on to her tightly, man. Hold on to her tightly. Tell her and others to keep listening to the show. And I look to see you down in North Kakalaki. And to every one of you, if you've got a shout out that you want about 5 million people are here, give us a call at 1-888-420-7710. Now, here's James Fortune and the song, I Believe.

0: That was James Fortune and I Believe. Now, I've got to take a break, but when we come back, I've got an inspirational moment just for you. More of the new Donnie McClurkin Show to go right after this.
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1: Hi, this is Donnie McClurkin, and I've got an inspirational moment just for you. There's nothing wrong with being happy, even in a sad time. There's nothing wrong with speaking positively into your negative situation. You know what? The Bible tells us to let the weak say that I'm strong. You've got to declare life. You've got to declare love. You've got to declare strength. Know that God is on your side. Some things weigh heavy on our shoulders, but know this, everything's going to be all right. You've got to look yourself in the mirror and say, you know what? I felt hardship. I felt sorrow. I felt grief. I felt fear. I felt anger. I felt disappointment. But right now, I feel all right. That's right. I feel love. I feel joy. I trust God. I feel all right. And my trust in God and my love and my joy is greater than my negative problems. Turn the thing around. Turn it around. And instead of saying how badly you feel, look yourself in the mirror and say, I feel all right.

radio show, Get Up with Erica Campbell and Griff. Those are my peoples. Erica Campbell with the song, I Feel All Right. Now, I've got to go, and I thank God for every single one of you. But listen, keep me in your prayers. And I'm telling you, there's more great programming to come right after this, so you don't want to leave, don't want to turn the channel. But know this, I love you. And I'm praying with you, praying for you. And until the next edition of the new Donnie McClurkin Show, walk in the favor of God.

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0: every single morning, and it's time for the praise break. Let's start the day in prayer. And I want everybody to please welcome my good friend, Pastor Keith Norman, the senior pastor of First Baptist Church, Broad Avenue in Memphis, Tennessee. Pastor Norman, good morning, man. Happy to have you.
1: Good morning, Ricky Smiley and the Ricky Smiley Morning Show. Let's pray. Lord, we love you and thank you and bless you for life, health, and strength today. We know that you are God and God in all things. So no matter what we encounter in this day, you already have it under control. And that's why we want to give you praise in advance, because you already have all things in your hand and all things are working according to your plan. Whatever we're going to encounter through this day, whatever we come into contact with on this day, God, you've already worked it out. And so we praise you in advance. We thank you in advance. And we know that all things will work together according to the good for those who love the Lord and are the called according to the purposes of God. This is Pastor Keith Norman at First Baptist Church at 2835 Broad Avenue, Memphis, Tennessee. Come by and see us when you're in town, 8 a.m. or 10:30 a.m. Sunday morning.
0: All right, y'all, that's my friend and brother, Pastor Keith Norman, the senior pastor of First Baptist Church, Broad Avenue in Memphis, Tennessee. Now let's get this day going. It's the Rick Smiley Morning Show.

Oh my God, Donald Lawrence, man. Oh, I love this song right there. Oh my God. Mm. Beautiful choir, y'all. Here's me and Chris Bell the third, y'all. I got your friend Paige coming up next. 10 minutes after the hour, y'all. Rick and Smile in the Morning Show. Come on, we giving God praise. Let's go.

0: thank you, Pastor Keith Norman from Memphis, Tennessee, for that praise, breaking that bread this morning. Y'all got your front page right here.
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0: All right, 13 minutes after the hour, y'all got your front page right here. Alfreda's, good morning.
3: Good morning, Ricky. It's Thursday, October 8th. Here's what's going on in the news. When we went to bed last night, it was a tropical storm, but we're waking up to the Gulf Coast bracing for a hurricane. And this one could get ugly. It's gaining strength as it heads toward Florida, Alabama, and Mississippi. Mandatory evacuations are already underway in parts of Florida. Schools are closing, and forecasters warn of dangerous flooding and power outages. Landfall is expected late tomorrow or early Saturday. And get this, the storm has already shut down about a quarter of offshore oil production, just what we needed, right? Speaking of oil, the war in Iran could be getting even bigger. Sources say the Pentagon has been told to prepare for possible major new strikes. Meanwhile, attacks on oil tankers are escalating and crude prices have jumped above $100 a barrel. Translation, more pressure on gas prices means more pressure on your wallet. And with the midterms less than 4 weeks away, Trump was in San Antonio, Texas, campaigning for Republican Senate candidate Ken Paxton. Protesters repeatedly interrupted the rally. While voters continue raising concerns about inflation and the cost of living, Republicans are campaigning on immigration and the economy. But high gas prices and the Iran war are indeed shaping the conversation. For info on these stories and more, go to RickySmileyMorningShow.com. 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
5: Man, me shout out to WNBA playoffs on fire always, man. Atlanta Dream giving it to the New York Liberty last night. Angel Reese, 23.7 rebounds. Jordan Canada had another 23 points right there. They take a 2-0 lead over the Liberty. And, of course, the Golden State Valkyries beat the Las Vegas Aces again to take a 2-game lead in that doggone series, man. Yesterday, I played this clip from Indiana Fever, Kelsey Mitchell, talking about playing, how it is playing with Caitlin Clark.
6: If I showed y'all my DMs about the hate, all of the stuff that comes with being a professional athlete, but specifically being an Indiana Fever basketball player, like showing up every day to compete for, you know, fans that may or may not like you is hard. Playing with CeCe and having the eyes that she got, you know, we get a lot of flack for just for being on her team.
5: And Stephen A. Smith, Stephen A. Smith kind of said this about what she said.
7: For those out there, if you ain't racist, if you ain't a bigot, if you ain't prejudiced, and your actions haven't depicted anything like that, then damn it, stop taking it personal. We're not talking about you.
5: That part.
0: Right.
5: Yeah.
3: Always that part.
0: Right.
5: Yeah. so if you
3: in every instance, that part.
5: Yeah. If that ain't you, why are you getting mad about it?
3: Right.
5: It's tough playing with players that have.
0: When you throw a rock up on the porch, the dog that hit is the one that's going to bark.
3: Exactly.
5: There it is, man.
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12: Man, Ricky, Rihanna reveals how many songs she got that's unreleased in the vault, and this is crazy. 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

0: Ready? Thank you. And for those who haven't, can't wait to hear your thoughts. Tyler Perry's Do a Life star Naomi Baker and Jay Reeves is now streaming on Netflix. Have y'all seen this movie?
1: Yes, I have. That movie.
0: Oh my
1: off
0: God!
1: The chain.
2: Really?
0: It is so good. Y'all got to see it. Oh my God! I want to tell it. It's so good. You have to see it. And when y'all see it, just let me know what y'all think and how y'all feel. But it is an amazing movie. Oh my goodness. Yeah. It's so good. Y'all got to see it. Okay. I want to tell it. Okay. Moving on. All right. Y'all, Rihanna fans have been waiting 10 years for this next album, but unfortunately, it looked like they're going to have to keep on waiting because Rihanna has not released an album since 2026, her classic Anti. But during a recent Fenty Beauty event, fans got a little insight into what she's been doing with all that time. They played a little question and answer game, and this one had fans shook. Check it out.
3: How many unreleased songs are you sitting on?
4: Ooh!
3: Okay. If there are 10 products in a vault, then I have at least 17 vaults.
0: Wow.
5: Is that a lot? Like she said, 17 songs?
0: 17 vaults, and there's at least 10 songs in every vault.
5: Damn.
1: Like
0: 170 songs.
5: Wow.
0: That's going to be hard to pick your favorites going through all of them. That's a lot of music. But I'm glad that she does still do music because music is a great release. So when she records it, it's probably so dope. I cannot wait to hear. I wish she would just go on and give us a little bit of
5: it.
0: She can put eight songs on the album, 10 songs, and still have as many as she need to keep in the vault. Oh, come on, Rihanna. Give us a little something because we miss you out here in these streets. Well, as you may know, y'all, over the past decade, Rihanna has focused on building her Fenty empire, raising her family with ASAP Rocky and enjoying life outside of music. So yes, there is a music vault, y'all, but there's still no release date for the next project. And speaking of unreleased music, in a recent interview, Lil Wayne says that he and Drake have unreleased music dating back to 2014 that they want to release. Here's what he said.
6: Rumors are that you and Drake have unreleased material that you've done together.
7: That is beyond true. We have a whole bunch of unreleased material. I go through stuff from 2014 and 2015, like stuff, really unheard stuff.
6: Is there any chance you guys would ever release that stuff?
7: Oh, of course, yeah. I edit stuff up and just send it to his phone so you can hear the new versions of it and get him going.
6: Does he ever write back, let's release that thing?
7: Every time. Yeah, that's exactly who you write back. When we dropping this?
5: Wow,
0: that's what's up. I can't wait to hear it. If they do drop it, they should go ahead and let us hear it because the chemistry with Lil Wayne and Drake, I think, is amazing. So I can't wait to hear that or anything from Rihanna. All right, y'all, we're going to wrap up the hotspot on that note. But if you miss any part of the show, make sure you check it out on the Ricky Smiley Morning Show podcast, available wherever you get your podcasts. And you can catch me on my social media at SoSoBrat. Coming up next, y'all, we got Special K with the news you absolutely, positively cannot use. It's the Ricky Smiley Morning Show.
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8: If you've got a teenager, you probably suspect their phone is stealing their sleep. And now a new study confirms it. Researchers at UCSF found more than half of American teens are on their phones between 10 at night and 6 in the morning. That's on school nights. A lot of them are scrolling in the dead of the night between midnight and 4 a.m. And that matters because teens need 8 to 10 hours of sleep a night. Their growing brains do some of their most important work, like learning and steadying their emotions while they rest. So what helps? Well, treat it as a family plan, not a teen problem. Keep phones charging outside the bedroom overnight. Some families use a shared lockbox. And here's the big one. The single best predictor of a teen's screen habits is their parents' screen habits. So if you want them off their phones, model it yourself. I'm Dr. Sanjay Gupta, helping you live a better life.
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0: All right, y'all, Rick's Mind the Morning Show. Hey, it is about that time. 10:40, top of the hour. Y'all, Special K got news you positively absolutely cannot use. What up, K?
3: Man, what up, Rick? Let's talk about these little hood nicknames, because everybody know that the best nicknames come from people in the hood, and they stick with you your whole life. Your whole life. If you got a nickname when you 5, you're going to still have that same nickname when you 75.
0: Oh, yeah.
3: If it's in the... I'm telling you.
0: Pony.
3: Hey, Super Day. Give me some appropriate nickname music. There you go. That works. I call your name. All right. Them double names like Ray Ray, Day Day, Bebe, or Man Man. Be them names that your favorite auntie or your grandmama gave you. And they stick with you your whole life. And them names got the most chance of becoming a professional athlete down the road. If they call you Man Man when you little, you can play running back. You can play football, you can play baseball, you play all the good sports.
0: All of them going.
3: Now, how about names with the Lil in front of it? Lil Robert, Lil Rico, Lil Donnie, Lil Marco, Lil Larry.
0: But do they let them be in their life?
3: Huh? No, they daddy
0: read Lil in front.
3: No, Lil, they rarely are named after their daddy. They just Lil because they under 5'5". Now, if they grown and they under 5'5", they all can fight. Don't get it twisted.
4: Okay.
3: Anybody named Lil Robert, Lil Marco, Lil Larry, they can all fight, and they all had silver caps on their teeth when they was like 5. They all had the silver caps.
0: And why you get bullied? Because your mom and dad is still together.
3: Yeah, well, you know, in the hood, that's not, like, when I grew up in an apartment, if your real daddy came to visit you, people looked at you like you was a zoo exhibit.
4: Oh,
3: like,
4: no.
3: Who that man coming over? Who that man at your house? Oh, that's my daddy. That's your daddy. Ew. Just weird. And also, them ones with the little in front of their name, they all grew up eating Flamin' Hot Cheetos and Takis and whatever kind of red juice was available, whether it was Hawaiian Punch, Kool-Aid, red soda. That was their whole drink. That's why they got them silver caps, because they all had cavities back in their mouth, because they would go to bed drinking that. Now, how about them nicknames like Booby, Scooby, Pootie? Those are the names that your grandmama gave her favorite grandchild. And the one that's going to live with her all the way up until they probably 50. They're still at her house. They can't get their life together, but they're good people, though. They're good people. They just can't get their life together.
0: She make a separate pan of dressing for them because they don't like onions.
3: Now, Alfreda, as far as the girls go, there's always a peaches.
4: Yeah.
3: There's a peaches and a pumpkin in every project or low-end apartments.
0: Oh, yeah.
3: Always a peaches, always a pumpkin. They either real fine or they can fight.
0: Okay. And Pumpkin stay pregnant.
3: And Pumpkin, and let me tell you something about Pumpkin for the white people out here. Her name is Pumpkin. It's not Pumpkin.
4: Right?
3: If you come around there asking for Pumpkin, they know you the police.
4: Right.
3: It's Pumpkin. P-U-N-K-I-N.
4: Right.
3: Pumpkin. Pumpkin is what white people use to make pies. Pumpkin is that fine girl in the hood that can fight.
4: Okay.
0: Pumpkin, and she have a litter of babies every summer.
3: You want to be her first baby daddy.
4: Not a litter. Not going to be a litter.
3: She got 6 kids by 6 different dudes, and they all got different grades of hair. But anyway, we're not going to judge her for that.
5: She had them puppies?
0: Yeah, they had them little puppies.
3: Get us out of here. Get us out of here.
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8: Yeah, I had a dream that black people start owning horses. Them horses had totally different names. Oh, the announcer had problems, too. He was like, and they're off. Oh, no, you didn't. Moving down the backside. No, you didn't. Shut my screen door. Making a move on the inside. Shut my screen door. Wait a minute. Two different daddies. It's making a move down the way. Oh, hell no. It's coming down the backstretch. Wait a minute. Coming down the backstretch. It's Wisha Motherfucker Wood. Wisha Motherfucker Wood down the backstretch. And it's Wisha Motherfucker Wood by a nose.
9: It'd be on the news God. The next day. Wisha Motherfucker Wood won the Kentucky Derby.
10: Hey, who is that?
11: Saturday Entertainer.
10: Yes. Oh, my God. That's hilarious. All right, Darren, what you got coming up next?
11: Coming up next, y'all, Zendaya may lose her career. Oh, honey, we're going to talk about Zendaya and her career next. Ricky Smiley.

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5: All right, 6 minutes after the hour, Gary has the tea and the color of the day. Gary!
6: Good morning, Ricky. Good morning, America. Good morning to you. It's Thursday, a beautiful, beautiful day in the neighborhood. And here's what's happening in celebrity news. Oh, y'all, the prayer warriors are definitely y'all being solicited, honey, for actress Zendaya. We love Zendaya dearly, but it's being reported y'all, that she's being dragged, honey, across all social media platforms for refusing to stand up, baby, to greet the First Lady of France, Miss Brigitte Macron. Now, they're saying, honey, Zendaya, honey, sparked criticism after not standing to greet the wife of French President Emmanuel Macron at the Louis Vuitton runway show in Paris on yesterday. Now, Zendaya and Miss Macron...
7: probably know where she was.
6: Who? Well, she better learn then, honey. They say Zendaya and Miss Macron sat, honey, in the front row with other invited guests. When Macron arrived, they say she approached Zendaya and offered her hand to help her up. Bonjour. Hello. Nice to meet you, the First Lady said. But Zendaya shook Macron's hand and did not stand up to greet her. Now, they were saying Macron seemed, honey, stunned, honey, by Zendaya's lack of etiquette or manners. They said, quote, it is customary, honey, to stand up, honey, when greeting royalty or world leaders and their wives. Now, they say no one expected the American actress and singer to disrespect the First Lady, but the video of their encounter struck social media like a lightning bolt. They're saying the comments under the video was very brutal. Oh, my God, y'all. Some people said, one person wrote, honey, on YouTube, I was told to stand whenever someone enters the room. It's just polite. Another person wrote, she is American and we don't have royalty here, so she would not have known the etiquette. And a third person wrote, don't need to know etiquette for that, honey. That's basic manners and respect for your elders. Being American has nothing to do with it. And a fourth person wrote, not all Americans are as ignorant and lack manners like Zendaya. I don't believe Zendaya did that.
8: I don't know, but do women stand for other women when they enter the room?
6: If you're royal, you stand, honey.
8: Okay.
6: Yes, honey. When the queen walks in, baby, everybody stands up. I even know that much. And this
8: she's not the queen.
7: I wouldn't have stood up for Queen Elizabeth, racist self.
6: She's the first lady.
8: She's the first lady. You know, we only have one first lady.
7: Yeah, you stand up for the first lady. Yeah, you stand up. Because Michelle Obama walking
8: Michelle, that's
7: along,
8: a different.
7: I'm standing on the chair.
9: Yeah, that's a different first lady.
8: Yeah, we only have one first lady.
6: Well, yeah, well, honey, when you in that woman's country, honey, you stand up. She was at that woman's country, in that woman's country. She's supposed to stand up. She should have known that all of
7: they put you in jail, one of Gary.
6: They sure will. You know, sometimes they decapitate you in these countries, honey, if you don't do the right thing. So, you know. So, baby, please, honey, Ms. Zendaya, I feel so bad for that she didn't know this, honey. And 900 people are talking about they might take all the movies out the damn theater.
9: No,
8: that'll
9: they're
8: be
9: not
8: all the
9: do
8: number
9: that.
8: One movies of the year.
9: Right.
8: Of the year.
9: She'll be all right.
6: You think she'll be all right?
9: Yes, and we all still love Zendaya and love her acting skills. I don't think it's going to affect her in any way at all.
6: I haven't seen any of her movies. So
8: are you kidding me?
9: Oh, well, you don't watch TV. Remember, you don't even have
8: But not even TV. Movies. Spider-Man was the number one movie forever.
6: I haven't seen Spider-Man. The Greek.
9: He ain't seen none of Euphoria, nothing. He ain't seen Euphoria or nothing.
8: Well, Dune is coming up. That's going to be number one, too, so...
9: He ain't gonna see that either.
6: If it's not on TV One or Bravo, I don't watch it. Sorry.
9: Oh, baby.
7: You watch all them TV Ones, them episodes of it.
9: You stuck, Gary.
8: You would say she's a good actress if you watch.
6: Oh, she
8: she's amazing.
6: Well, she don't know.
9: Yeah, you should try streaming services, Gary.
6: Yeah. You gotta get some medicine, baby, because when the queen enters, you stand up.
8: She's not the queen. She's a first lady.
6: Well,
8: she's
6: first lady.
7: Man, going to the next door.
8: Yeah.
7: Man.
8: Thank you, Rachel.
6: Moving on, y'all, because y'all never get etiquette here with me telling y'all. All right, moving on. And other celebrities. Well, baby, they're saying that Diddy appeal decided he could be out of the pen, y'all, by Monday. Then that night, they say Diddy could be out of the pen. They're saying the entire legal world and entertainment industry are holding their collective breath, baby, because the biggest federal courtroom saga of the decade, y'all, just hits a massive earth-shattering turning point. Y'all, they say for days, honey, absolute pandemonium has been sweeping across social media with wild rumors flying left and right, claiming, y'all, that music mogul Sean Diddy has his high-stakes federal appeal officially decided behind closed doors. Now, according to MTO, they said they got on the phone, they got to high-level people, they spoke with people, and they're saying, y'all, that Diddy may come home, which I've been, it might happen, honey, because you've been hearing, he's been in the press a lot lately. He's been doing a lot for to say he's in a pen. I've never heard of nobody that been in a pen that got that much airtime and that much publicity, not even the ones I work with. So, I mean, it's just something. You know, they just...
1: But Diddy is a whole different entity. He's probably the most famous person in prison right now.
6: Yeah, I mean, but still, that don't mean they should let him out of jail, honey. He got to serve time. I don't think, I don't feel he learned. I don't think he served enough time. I think he should at least stay a couple of years to learn, you know, his wrongs, and then let him out of the pen, huh? But,
7: how long you been in there?
6: Oh, not even a year, huh?
7: I think when he come out, he'll chill out a little bit. I don't think he'll be doing that at this age.
6: You don't think he'll be trying to get back at the people that talked on him?
7: At this age right here, if you get lucky enough to get out of jail, you're going to find the Lord and just try to prepare yourself to go to heaven at this age. We ain't trying to do all that.
8: But let's keep in mind what Gary reported last week, that Diddy not having the same prison experience as everybody else.
6: Mm-hmm. Yeah, so.
9: Well, he going to get some privileges because of who he is.
8: That's
9: and he
8: true.
9: Can put
6: okay,
9: money
6: but
9: on
6: you did some
9: books.
6: Bad time. You get privileges after you
9: That's just what happened.
6: Bad?
9: You absolutely get privileges. You've
6: really?
9: Been to jail. Tell us about it, Gary. Did you get any privileges?
7: They gave him Cheerios. Didn't they give
9: you
7: Cheerios?
9: Yeah, you got some Cheerios.
6: Yeah, but you and Special K served a longer time than me. What did they do with y'all?
9: We did, and I did get privileges. Yeah, I had people
6: really?
9: Cooking my food. I was getting vegetables from the kitchen.
6: Oh.
9: I put money on people's books to help the less fortunate. I was blessing people in prison. Yes, indeed.
8: Oh, now,
9: and the
6: snitching?
9: Lord blessed me.
1: That's called America.
9: What you say?
1: That's how America.
9: What you say?
1: Snitching
9: on what?
6: Oh, giving people extra money on their books.
9: No, you can help people in prison. You can put money on their books.
6: Really?
7: Did you help anybody out, Special K, when you was locked up?
1: No, I didn't have no money, so I couldn't.
9: Gary,
1: really
9: did you help anybody when you was locked up?
6: Brad, I was there for a damn half a day. I ain't had time.
9: But you was there twice or three times.
6: I would have loved to give community service, but I didn't have enough time to.
9: But it was twice or three times?
6: No, baby, it was once. Twice.
9: No,
6: three
9: no, no.
6: Times.
7: You went when you got put out of Wendy's. He was on the back of that truck. Then you went to jail.
6: That was once. Then let me see. And then you went to jail when
7: you were supposed to be at 979 to beat
6: that
7: morning.
6: That was twice. Y'all really keeping up with my jail
8: time.
6: Well,
8: why are you keeping up with everybody else's jail time? It's
6: well,
8: only
6: because
8: fair.
6: Some jail time was longer than others. So, honey, so mine was just, twice.
9: What time got to do with it?
6: Well, time won't give me time. No. Shalala, Brad. Yes, shalala, Brad. The color today, honey, is one of my favorite colors. Y'all, my color today, y'all, is caramel souffle. On the high end, you say caramel souffle, and on the low end, you say beautiful brown. That's your color for the day. Shalala, Brad.
9: Shalala, Gary.
7: Y'all, give it up for Gary with the team.
9: Time after time.
6: Okay.
7: That was Boy George, wasn't it?
6: Yes, that was, baby.
7: Cindy Lauper.
6: One of those girls.
7: Cindy Lauper.
9: Time after time.
7: All right, y'all. I got your wake-up calls. Y'all get at me 866-9-RICKY. 866-9-RICKY. 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

0: Good morning. This is Joseph Pierce calling from Orlando. Wake up, wake up, wake up.
1: La Crystal, Birmingham, Alabama. Wake up, wake up, wake up.
2: Good morning. This is Renee. I am calling from Durham, North Carolina. Good morning, good morning, good morning. Wake up, wake up, wake up. Ricky Smiley, call me.
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4: Hey, what up, boy?
0: Good morning. Christopher Lustrum calling from Chapel Hill, North Carolina, wishing my grandson, Legend Chavis, a wonderful day at school. Wake up, wake up, wake up, wake up.
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0: Every time I pay that dude, no attention in the background. I'm talking about, woo! Hey, Jeff!
1: Man, I thought that was a dog dying at first.
0: don't do me like that. I was just singing in the background song, that song, Wild Thoughts, man. Hey, how you doing this morning, big dog?
1: I'm good, man. Good morning to everybody, y'all. Good to be
0: good
1: with
0: morning.
1: You. Listen, I want to talk about 9 people in Washington, D.C. who are about to shape aspects of our life, and most of us aren't even knowing it's going to happen. It's the Supreme Court. They literally just went back to work. For those of you that don't know, the court works in terms, and every term starts the first Monday in October. So they gavel back in this week. So from here, they are going to hear arguments through the spring, and they drop their biggest decisions right before they break in late June. So this is a 9-month window that's opening right now. I want to give you 3 things to watch that will impact us, whether we realize it or not. The first is about how hard it is to register to vote. There's an Arizona law that says when you register, you've got to produce documentary proof of citizenship. A lower court said federal law doesn't require that. Now the Supreme Court decides, and here's why it matters for us. A whole lot of eligible born here citizens don't have a passport or birth certificate sitting in your drawer. Think about how many people we know, whether it's students at college or whether it's our grandparents or whether, I mean, it doesn't even matter. There are folks that don't live close to a records office and just don't have those documents. And some folks have never had a passport. Now, you know, the supporters of this say that it's about election integrity, making sure only citizens vote. But we know that's nonsense. The bigger concern is, you could lose your ability to voice your vote because you don't have a piece of paper, even if you have a driver's license or a state ID. So this is going to be landing right as we go into the midterms. The second one flies under the radar, but really hits us. The question is simple. If you work at a school that takes federal money and you face sex discrimination on the job, can you take them to court? Right now, in much of the country, including a big piece of the South, the answer is no. And who is the backbone of our schools and our universities? From the classroom to the front office is Black women. So if the court shuts this down and takes away one of the few tools that they've got to hold an employer accountable, and in this case comes straight out of Georgia's university system. The third one, and I want you to learn these 2 words, is shadow docket. Normally when the court decides something big, there's daylight. Both sides argue, lawyers stand up in the court, and the justices write out why they ruled the way that they did. The shadow docket is the opposite of that. It's the emergency track, and it's fast, often overnight, no argument, and sometimes not one word explaining the decision. That track was built for true emergencies, like last minute appeal from death row. But lately, it's being used to decide major things that used to get full daylight treatment. Justice Ketanji Brown Jackson, first Black woman on the bench, keeps sounding the alarm around this. Her point, the emergency door should be the exception, not the shortcut. We know that people are trying to use this as loopholes for the court not to have to fully hear in a daylight session and backdoor things. When power gets used in the dark, you cannot see who's accountable for it. And you know, that's what a lot of people want. So here's where we land. We cannot control you all what those 9 people decide. But not being able to control it doesn't mean we shouldn't be paying attention and feel powerless in the process. Looking away is not the way we handle this. So, the court streams its arguments live and posts the audio the same day at supremecourt.gov. For those of you that are interested, you don't need a law degree to hear these questions and, you know, follow them, understand what's happening, share it with other people, because these things are going to impact us. And I know that it doesn't always seem interesting, but this is one of

0: the pieces of our government that decides more than we realize, and we got to be on top of it. So, Rick, that's what I got for you, brother. I hope folks, if you have questions, hit me at Jeff's Nation on IG. Again, not the sexiest part of our government, but definitely one that impacts us in ways that we don't realize, because whatever is set as law at the Supreme Court will be the law that other courts have to follow.
1: That's good stuff, man. Hey, Jeff, Jeff Nation, is it JeffNations.com?
0: No, it's just on IG, brother. Jeff's Nation.
1: Okay, all right. Love you, big dog, man. Jeff Johnson, ladies and gentlemen, Chicken and Waffle Mix coming up next. 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
14: All right, y'all, Ricky Smiley in the morning show. Checking it off from me. It's going down with John Lyon on the ones and twos. Let's get it. Happy Thursday, y'all. Ricky Smiley in the morning show.

0: going down with y'all lying on the ones and twos. Hey, what up, y'all?
1: I'm good, man. You don't know how to bring it down to the Caribbean islands real quick, man. And of course, hit me up on the gram, J-A-H Lion Sound.
0: J-A-H Lion Sound. Hey, man, I always appreciate you, big dog.
1: My pleasure, man. You don't know.
0: Yes, sir. Blantana, what's up? Hello?
2: Hello. I'm trying to do something right now.
3: Scratching tickets?
2: I'm tired, son. I'm tired, man. I got off the phone with them folks at the radio station yesterday. I was going to call them today, but I ain't even going to be there because I'm so upset right now with them folks in the human research office. Going to tell me, yeah. Sergeant. All this time I've been working, Sergeant. And only the, and my grandmama told me to ask them folks about, or she said, baby, you need to ask them folks about your retirement package look like. All this time I've been working, Sergeant. Hold on, what's so funny, Sergeant? I'm trying to handle my business, Sergeant.
3: $2.83 your retirement account, B.
2: Sergeant told me I ain't got no OK-41.
4: OK-41.
2: Yeah, they told me I ain't got no OK-41. Yo,
3: you got about $2.83 in your account. Sit up.
2: You probably been robbing me, Sergeant.
0: I know you didn't come on the radio this morning talking about a retirement package. You ain't doing nothing.
2: Sergeant, I've been working here all this time, Sergeant, and I ain't got no OK-41 package.
0: How many hours you have to have that, Jalion?
3: Yo, you need a whole leap.
2: You got an OK-41. Freddie, you got an OK-41.
4: I have a 401k.
2: Yeah, did.
4: So, yeah, I do.
0: How many hours you have to have that, Freddie?
4: Just got to go to work. And
2: people told me I ain't got now. I'm talking about, I talked to the human research lady. She said, you ain't got none for OK-41K.
4: You have to sign up for it. And so you have to sign up for it. It just doesn't automatically happen.
2: So how am I supposed to retire when it's time for me to retire and have my kids some money?
0: If everybody worked to retire to stay at home, what does a retirement look like for somebody that don't come to work?
3: I come to work.
0: Actually, going to work, when you retire, that means you're going to come to the radio station?
3: Yeah.
2: it means you ain't got to worry about getting up early no more, because now you retired, son. And they said I'm supposed to get some money every month from my 41 OK.
4: Yeah, probably not.
0: What do you say, Brett?
5: 41
0: OK. 41 OK. And that's probably what you got. Everybody else got 401K. You probably got 41 OK.
2: Glad y'all ugly ass think that funny. That why I'm finna put this lawsuit on the whole company. I'm finna call D.L. Hughley mama right now, Miss Kathy Hughley, and call her and see can we work this out. This, yeah, that D.L. Hughley mama, that's the boss of the whole company.
5: She gonna get you.
0: And that's why D.L. Hughley got a job at the radio station too, because he worked for his mama.
2: Yeah,
0: and he got a brother named Alfred.
5: Hughley.
0: That's on.
2: I'm glad y'all think this so funny that I'm going through this right now. I'm glad y'all think this so funny.
0: You do this every day. Everybody come to work except you.
2: Yep. So what the problem is? So what the problem is? You wouldn't come to work neither if you knew you ain't had no 41K.
4: Oh, my God.
3: Say, Mike.
0: Man, I don't even know why I wake up and talk to you every morning, man. My pastor preaches about this.
2: What I'm working for then? If I ain't got no 41K, what I'm working for?
0: You ain't
2: been
0: to work.
2: What
0: the problem is? You ain't been... what is he talking about, John?
3: Man, I don't even want to disappoint me.
2: Like, but what the part is of me coming to work if I ain't got no 41 okay? Oh
6: my God. You said the part?
3: That's what he said.
6: Yeah, I know you got some perks.
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7: Side chicks are terrible caregivers. They don't read prescriptions right or nothing. They don't respect your dietary restrictions. Coming home with chicken fingers. You know I got high blood pressure. You know to bring some spinach in this motherfucker. Some celery. Coming in here with these hot wings from Popeye. And you want to know why I got a headache? You ain't got a good woman in your life. You better look at one of your kids. That motherfucker going to be your caregiver. I got 3 kids. I only trust one of them. And if I was in the nursing home and one of my daughters came to pick me up, and I look at him and say, "Your daughter here to get him," I was like, "Mm-mm, take me back upstairs. Let me use your phone. I'll find somebody else to pick me up. Just put me at the bus stop. I'll catch a ride before I ride with them hoes."
1: Comedian Earthquake. All right, Gary, what you got coming up next?
0: Coming up next, y'all, OBJ is back, honey. We talked about OBJ yesterday. We

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5: On 6 minutes after the hour, Gary has a tea in the Kahlua of the day. Gary.
6: Good morning, Ricky. Good morning, America. Good morning to you. It's Thursday, a beautiful, beautiful day in the neighborhood. And here's what's happening in celebrity news. One thing I like about this show, Ricky, you don't know who listens to the Ricky Smiley Morning Show because we're all over the world. But, honey, it's being reported. I'm saying that Coach Kevin O'Connell, y'all, is listening to the show from the Vikings. Y'all know the Minnesota Vikings?
7: Yep.
6: Because it's being reported, y'all, that Odell Beckham Jr. is getting another shot in the NFL. And I just reported this story yesterday saying how bad he was and nobody gave him a shot. Now, they're saying that the Minnesota Vikings announced yesterday that they've signed the veteran wide receiver to their practice squad just 1 week after the New York Giants released him following an underwhelming reunion. Now, they're saying, y'all, Beckham appeared in 3 games for New York, playing 19 snaps without reaching a catch. Now, the 33-year-old reunites with Vikings head coach Kevin O'Connell, with whom he won Super Bowl LVI with during the time of the Los Angeles Rams. What is LVI? Louis Vuitton I?
5: What's Roman what number numbers. Is
6: that? I know that, but what is Rock T, you know?
7: Is that like 61?
6: Oh, well, the, no, the sports man. Genius fell out.
7: 65?
6: He figured it out. Okay.
5: You don't know where L and Roman.
7: It's 56.
8: 56?
5: Yeah.
8: I got a GED, so I got an excuse.
6: Well, honey, I got FOM, so I showed him all that. But anyway, congratulations, honey.
5: That's fundamentals of math.
6: That's right, honey.
5: I know, because I was in there with you.
6: You sure was, honey. We still counting. But anyway, that's a great thing. This guy got a job. This man gave him a job, honey. Because y'all know Odell needed a job, honey. Got them cheering, honey. And, you know, some people saying that he was good at one point. Then some people say he wasn't that good. And I just reported yesterday.
5: He just got to get matched up with a team with a good quarterback and develop some chemistry so he can get into a rhythm. He's still great.
6: Yeah, well, the way they putting him out there in the press, honey, making him look real bad. I feel so bad for him, honey. He'll never get another white woman. I mean, another person in his life. So that's what
7: he would a good team because the Minnesota Vikings are quietly 4-0 right about now.
5: Yep.
7: Out there with Kyler Murray.
9: I was going to ask you about that, Rock T. Since you do sports, you know the numbers and the stuff that Gary was talking about.
7: Yeah, man. I mean, it's a great opportunity to get on that practice squad, pass his physical. Now he can show that he's healthy, he can still play, and go be the number 3 or 4 receiver for a very solid
10: Absolutely.
7: Team.
10: Absolutely.
6: Congratulations. All yes. right, well, congratulations, Odell Beckham Jr. All right, moving on in other celebrity news, y'all. Miss Bree Tishy. Baby, she is making it clear.
10: Bree Tishy?
6: Yeah, Miss Bree Tishy. She's making it clear, very clear, y'all, that despite how y'all may feel about her unconventional relationship with Nick Cannon, honey, that's still her man, and she's still going to stick by his side. Now, she was on a recent podcast the other day, honey, and she said some things that a lot of people said, well, girl, that's cute. And here's what Miss Bree, she had to say.
11: I've always said, you know, we agree on the twin flame thing. Like, we really vibe. Like, he is my partner. I think he is my life partner. I genuinely love this man. We have a great relationship. I love our family. Regardless of everything else, again, that's not really my problem. So I see it being long term. I only have like one deal breaker. And if it ever happens, then I might be out. If he has another baby, there's only so much time in a day. There's so many kids. That's there's hard. So much going on. Like, if you're already all over the place, how the hell are you going to add? I don't even want to add another one because I feel the guilt of not having enough time, yeah. having a career. Yeah. You got the Brady Bunch. We're not doing 13.
6: Oh, all right, baby. She's letting him know.
5: The boundary was set.
6: It was set, but that don't mean it's going to happen. Hell, she just came in, honey, and got her put up in there, honey, and got her baby out of it. But
10: what
6: I mean,
10: number was hers?
6: to a number 13, and she number she one of them numbers on between 1 and 13. So
10: well, at least I'm sure she's just glad to be in the number, and just
6: I guess she is.
10: Know, don't but, want no more. I'm sure it is hard for him to divide his time. It's only so much time in the day, and I already feel like I don't have enough time in my day, and I only got one, and a whole lot of other responsibilities, you know.
6: Yeah, but how you gonna sit there and tell that man it's a deal breaker if you have another damn baby? You can't tell him what to do. I mean, he got you and all them other girls. You can't say that.
10: If that's what she's not going for, she can create boundaries for herself. And if he do, she just letting him know, like, that's the deal breaker. She probably gonna have to bounce.
6: And she's taking responsibility. Like, she's the main one. No, baby, I don't play that. Mariah was number one, honey. She was the main one. And God, she's the queen of all things, honey. So she needs to sit back.
10: And her kids are great and fine and absolutely loved by both parents. And they get to spend time with both of them equally.
6: Yeah, they get to spend both time equal. I wonder about them other ones. Do they get equal time or they just...
10: I don't know much about the time he spends with them. I just know about rock and roll.
6: He could buy some time. Well, that's good. Then, well, congratulations.
10: Can't buy time, Gary.
6: You can't?
10: Came by time.
6: I thought they said when you're in jail, you're buying time. I thought they said that.
7: No, you're doing time.
6: Oh, you're doing time?
10: Did you have a watch in jail? Did you see a clock when you were there?
6: Remember, I told y'all, I asked them, I said, y'all don't have no clock on the wall? They didn't have no clock on the wall, no magazines to read, nothing. I'm like, well, girl, how you just sit up in there?
10: It's jail, Gary. Yeah.
6: Well, we need to know what
10: it's
6: time
10: not the
6: is.
10: Library, Gary. It's jail.
6: but when your birthday comes, you need to know the date, honey, or something. That's not cute. But anyway, we're going to keep our parties lifted up in prayer and everything going to be all right. And now they said indeed, y'all know what time it is.
10: Jesus.
6: Shalala.
1: Oh, yeah. Shalala.
6: Shalala.
1: There it is.
6: The Kahlua today, honey, is one of my favorite Kahlua. My Kahlua today, y'all, is camel souffle. On the high end, you say camel souffle. And on the low end, you say beautiful brown. It's a nice, beautiful fall Kahlua.
1: And you took brown and changed brown into camel souffle. That's beautiful. That's beautiful. Y'all give it up for Gary with the team. Woo! Coming up in what's trending, what do people call rude that you think is completely normal? Not answering your phone, saying no without explaining yourself, or sharing your food. We want to know, what do you think rude versus just making, you know, just minding your business? Do y'all understand that? Does that make sense?
10: Yeah.
1: All right, y'all hit us up at 866-9-RICK, 866-9-RICKEY. We're going to talk about it. Did I say talk about it?
7: Talking about it.
1: We're going to talk about it. Coming up next, Rick's Bottom Morning Show.

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3: All right, 27 minutes after the hour, y'all. All right, y'all, let's talk about something that can start an argument real quick. And sometimes what one person calls rude, another person calls setting a boundary.
4: Right, Ricky. Sometimes people confuse being rude with simply not getting what they want. They spoil. So here's some examples of what people confuse with being rude. Not answering your phone. Some people think it's rude when you see they call and you don't pick up, but maybe the person is busy or really just don't feel like talking. Not responding to a text immediately. Some people will text you at 10:03 and by 10:15, they like, are you mad at me? No, I just haven't responded. Everybody is not sitting around waiting on a text or waiting to answer a text.
2: Cause your ass good for texting back 2 days later.
4: Okay.
2: With your low down self.
4: Anyway, saying no without giving an explanation. Some people think you're rude if they ask you to do something and you simply say, no, I can't. Sometimes no is a complete sentence.
2: That warrants what? No explanation.
4: Yeah. Okay.
5: Like lending people money. This one right here. Somebody asks you for, like, say $100 and you say no and suddenly you acting funny. Oh, okay. Ooh. They count your coins. Yes. No, my money is my money. Saying goodbye individually to everybody at a gathering. Like, do you really have to find every single person, shake their hand, give them a hug, and be like, okay, I'm really leaving now?
4: Just leave before
2: it's over. I got a cable that come down. I be like, you know, Chris Brown be going out around the stadium.
3: Yes, sir.
2: That's how I get the hell up out of parties.
4: Yeah, leave it before it's over.
3: Yeah.
4: Blend in with the wall, get near the door, and roll on out.
2: Yeah. I don't do that. It takes an hour
4: to say bye.
2: To say goodbye to everybody.
4: Yes.
2: And right. let me get your number.
4: Let's
2: take a picture. Yeah. We said at the same time.
4: Yeah.
2: No. I'll go out there. I'll speak to everybody going in. And boy, when I tell you, I blend in with the wallpaper.
4: And slide out.
2: Slide.
4: Near the nearest exit. Yes. Oh, my God.
2: So this morning we want to know, what is something that people consider rude that you think, you know, that you don't think is rude at all? What do you think, Gary?
3: I'm trying to think what I don't think. I mean, a lot
2: you
3: of things
2: real,
3: I don't
2: you,
3: think.
2: Now, you rude.
3: No, I'm not rude. My thing is, honey, I just, you know, say what I say and move
2: you
3: on.
2: You eat it. You suck up food, but you won't buy breakfast or nothing.
5: Ever.
3: Well, I'll buy breakfast when I get my check.
2: Once a year, you buy somebody an Egg McMuffin or something. Oh, please. You go and buy, spending all the money buying them drip outfits, then you suck up everybody else's food, and then you don't offer nobody. Have anybody been invited to your house for dinner? But what do you go for dinner most of the time, Gary?
3: Honey, when you're in town,
2: what do you
3: go
2: for dinner most of the time, Gary?
3: Well, you have extra food, hell, so that's why I come to your house to eat. When you have extra food, I'll come there and eat. Nobody else cook around here, so
2: I wouldn't give a damn if you order Shake Shack. Come over there. Let me sit down to a hamburger. You just don't want nobody in your house because we're going to make you get it organized and get it right.
3: I'm just say that. It's not clean yet. I'm working on getting it clean.
2: Get your ass organized and stuff. And then you get mad at us. And then you can't find stuff. And it's a lot. It's a lot. We'll do
3: I don't have spacious houses like y'all do. Y'all got spacious houses. You're the one that you're with. Yeah, honey,
4: I don't have spacious.
2: You have a big house. You stop buying all them clothes, and you drive a different car to work every day.
4: Give some of them chairs away.
2: All them cars belong to. Exactly. Are you selling drugs?
4: All them racks of shoes and clothes.
3: Oh, well, Brad, you helped me. Helped me buy the racks. You bought the racks.
4: I tried to help you get organized. I did buy the racks. You just put that stuff somewhere and get it out the banks.
2: Talking about this right now. That ain't even the subject.
3: Yeah, go to the subject, honey.
4: Oh my God.
5: You know what? I hate when people get mad. When I lose my phone all the time. I literally lose it. And I don't care because I don't need it because I know anybody who needs me will call my husband. But people get so mad. Like, I tried to call you. Why didn't you answer my call? Like, I'm sorry. I don't hold onto my phone all day.
6: Some people think it's rude.
2: Yeah, your ass don't text back either until you need a macaroni and cheese recipe.
5: You only
2: call me from your kitchen. I already know what
5: face
2: you want.
5: FaceTiming, too. FaceTiming.
4: How much time and some oregano should I put in?
5: It's true.

0: exit the conversation. Once it no longer serves any purpose, I stop talking.
1: Just saying no. I'm from Indianapolis, Indiana. The people don't know how to accept it anymore because they're so sensitive. No is a simple action, and it's easy to receive if you're not full of bullshit. There it is.
2: Oh, my name is Rob. I'm calling from Gary, Indiana, telling people not to concern you in other people's business. I think they may say it's rude, but I think that's normal.
0: Being invited to an event that really isn't a priority to me.
3: I'm Adrian, and I'm calling from South Carolina by way of Maryland. I think it's crazy that people think it's rude if you hang up while you're having an argument. I think we should hang up, regroup, and then come back to the conversation if need be.
4: Mm-hmm. And what's, let me say,
5: hang up in somebody's face, though? I don't know about that.
4: Yeah, I get on off the phone. Yeah, I hang up if you get disrespectful. You get disrespect when you get loud, and I'd be like, hello? Hello? Hello? I just politely hang up and go ahead and scroll down to that block number and block that thing. I ain't got to talk to you.
5: Right.
4: You know what I'm saying? Because you ought to be able to have a conversation. Yeah, there's a difference between setting a boundary and being disrespectful.
6: Right.
4: You know what I'm saying? But there's nothing wrong with saying no. And I think we live in an area where everybody have a sense of entitlement, you know, or you just assume that somebody's going to say yes just because you asked for something or whatever. But, you know, once you tell people no, all you got to do is look at their face. If you really want to know who like you and who don't like you, mm-hmm. if I say no to you and you stop liking me after that, that means you didn't like me in the first place.
5: Right.
6: Yeah.
4: If one no is all it took for you to dislike me.
5: All it took.
4: And once you say no, they do not like your butt no more. Or you can see it in their face or whatever. Hit us up. We're going to be taking more of your phone calls on the other side. 866-9-RICKY. 866-9-R-I-C-K-E-Y. Hit us up. 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

0: Crash on Party People. This morning we're talking about setting boundaries and things people consider rude that you don't. Some of the examples, like, you know, I don't have to attend every event I'm invited to. I don't have to, I don't have to answer personal questions just because you ask. I don't have to tip if the service was terrible. So this morning we want to know, what is something people consider rude that you don't think is rude at all? Let's go to the phones. Good morning.
1: My name is Ken. I'm calling from Orlando, Florida. And I feel like people think not answering the phone is weird or rude. I'm like, if I don't want to talk, I ain't got to answer my phone and talk to you.
2: Okay, I think it's normal. Like, if somebody texts me and, like you said, take my time and texting back, and they feel like rude, I feel like it's just me minding my business. I'm just, you know, doing my own thing.
3: This is Dre. I'm calling from Phoenix. I completely call normal, telling people to shut the f*** up.
4: Active and tell a person you can't do something, and then they get mad because you can't do it. So I hit you with that flex. Not now, but hell to the not now.
5: My name is Blit, and I'm from Orlando. And I stopped answering my phone because people will call you and tell you all the bad news. Poo-poo, Kiki went to jail. But they won't call you and invite you to the barbecue or the lottery winnings or whatever they have.
6: I'm Kim, and I'm calling from Charlotte, North Carolina, and I think it's completely normal not to open the door when someone shows up at my home unannounced.
7: That part.
0: I swear, when I tell you I can find me a dark spot inside of the house and watch their ass out there on that porch, pulling up on you, and let me tell you something that I don't play, Alfreda.
7: What?
0: Don't come to my door talking on the cell phone. Don't walk up to me talking on a cell phone. If you want to talk to me, talk to me. We need to have a real conversation on phone etiquette.
7: Yeah, the person in person is the most important.
8: Yeah.
7: You can call the person back on the phone.
0: I don't talk to you if you're on the phone. If you're walking up, see me in the airport, you want to walk up and talk to me, and you already on the phone. Now I got to talk to the person, and you trying to prove that you see Ricky Smiley with the person on the phone. Now you want me to get on the phone to prove to Pookie that you standing. Like, I don't play that. Yeah, and then this do you remember me stuff irritates me, and I don't play that game peekaboo.
8: Yeah,
0: you know what I'm saying? I called a grown. I said, we're too old to play peekaboo. Tell me who you are. Oh, man, you know what I'm saying? Yeah, I met you in 92 at the Step Show at Alabama A&M. You know, stuff like that. You don't know who I am. One lady, she leaned back on one leg, like Funky Geneva be saying. Like, she was finna really drop a bomb. Like, she folded her arms and leaned back on one leg. She said, you don't know who I am? And she was wobbling her neck. I said, no, ma'am. She said, I went to school with your mama.
9: Oh, no. Now, Ricky, I have one.
0: Rock, I promise. I'm not lying.
9: God.
0: You can't make this stuff up. And then right. Had an attitude because I didn't know who she was.
10: You weren't even born yet, dog.
0: I said, ma'am, my mama's fallopian tube don't have windows.
9: Shut up, Ricky. Shut up, man.
0: And then she said, that's how y'all act when y'all make it.
9: Yeah.
0: That's how y'all act. Yeah, she leaned back on one day, she had on a kitty heel.
7: Okay. All right.
0: Mm.
7: Okay. Nope.
0: You don't know who I am. We in Walmart over there in Center Point. You don't know who I am. So no, ma'am. I'm always very respectful.
7: Mm-hmm.
0: She said, I went to school with your mama. She said, mama real hard.
7: Right.
0: Kalada, she went to Hayes.
10: Oh, I thought she was going to say she went to school with you, but your mama.
0: No, my mama. And got mad because I didn't know who she was.
7: Right.
10: Oh, man.
0: Yeah, I said, yeah. Yeah, they do it. Grown people playing pickaboo. And I said, hey, I don't know. Do you know who you are? No, I don't remember you. Tell me who you are. And like that, in a real nice way. And they be shocked.
7: Because I'm like, oh, my gosh, I do remember. How have you been?
8: Then they call you
7: How's
8: up?
7: Your family?
8: They call you like, what's my name?
0: I'm not finna fake. If I don't know who you are, I'm going to tell you I don't know who you are. And then that's up to you. You can't charge nothing else to nobody's memory. We meet a lot of people from week to week and month to month and year to year.
8: You know what, Ricky?
0: You meet a lot of people. Yeah.
8: Beyonce Aloysius got one.
7: What?
9: Oh. So mine is, you talk about going over to people's houses and stuff like that.
0: Yeah.
9: I don't know how to say this without saying it weird, but I don't like to eat everybody's meat. So, like, I don't know.
8: Hold on.
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Christmas. Have y'all started Christmas shopping yet? Well, it's going to be here before you know it, and you will never believe what people are rushing to the stores for. We got that coming up next. 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

0: got, Alfredas?
1: Well, Ricky, it's October, so you know what that means. It's basically Christmas. I mean, Christmas is around the corner, and if you think your kids are going to be asking Santa for a PlayStation or an iPad or the latest gaming system, you might want to think again, because one of the toys getting attention this holiday season is literally, Ricky, a butt with a face. Seriously. It's a toy called Chester Cheeks, and it is exactly what it sounds like. It's a squishy little backside with eyes, a mouth, hands, feet, hair, and even headphones. But, Ricky, here's the part that's going to have your kids cracking up. When you squeeze this Chester Cheeks or spread the cheeks... He makes a fart noise when you spread.
2: It's on
1: you. And when you press his head, he dances, he bounces, and he toots.
2: He toots.
1: So he toots. Before you start stressing about finding this ridiculous little toy, the good news is that it only costs around $30, so that's cool. It's on Amazon, Walmart, Target. But here's the thing, Chester Cheeks isn't the only toy parents should have on their holiday shopping radar. So,
0: Gary, open it up one.
1: Oh, wow. Okay.
3: You order one on
1: Prime.
0: Gary, put it down, Gary.
1: Yeah. Just punch the head down. Okay.
4: Oh, my God.
1: So, some of the things parents are watching. Number one, Lego sets from Minecraft. Star Wars.
2: Yes.
1: Are y'all's kids...
0: How did Lego just get hot again?
1: I cannot stand Legos. I hate them.
0: Because you walk around the house and the kids don't put them up and then they hurt
4: and
0: when
4: you step
0: on
4: them little ones. Yeah.
0: Bring back Eva Knievel. Bring back G.I. Joe.
1: Right. Exactly, and I don't
0: bring
1: really
0: back
1: try to put them
0: sit
1: together.
0: And spin.
1: Yes, thank
4: they
1: you.
4: They still got sit and spins. You just got to order them.
0: Yeah.
1: Okay.
0: Bring back, and I have two big wheels.
4: I love big wheels.
1: Those are the best.
0: I have two big, and the green machine.
1: Whoa.
2: Come on now.
0: They got brand new green machines that grown people can ride.
1: Shut up.
0: I put that on my mama. You order it off Amazon.
2: Yeah.
1: Oh, I like
0: The only thing about it is it's hard to pedal. I ordered one, and the seats slide all the way back so adults can ride the new green machine that we had, and they made out of steel, like bicycle, like aluminum
2: with
0: now.
2: Rubber tires.
0: Not all, right.
1: Okay.
0: Oh. Right.
1: Okay.
0: Yeah, the green machine. They still spin, man. Them things go hard.
1: Okay, I'm putting that on my list. Number two, the Nintendo Switch 2. Kids still love that. Number three.
0: Bring back Atari 2600. The shooting gallery. Miss Pac-Man.
1: Pong.
0: How about the one with the man going through the jungle? What was that called?
1: Pitfall. Donkey Kong.
2: Pitfall.
0: And boy, Chuck had Frogger. We played.
1: Yes. Ooh, I
0: spent the night. Oh, I spent
1: Me
0: the night with
1: too.
0: Chuck and Jason across the street. We played Frogger all.
4: One joystick, one button.
0: Donkey Kong.
1: Yes, for sure. Okay.
0: Take me back to my childhood.
1: Exactly.
2: Hey, remember the original Nintendo when you had to play with the Oakland Raiders with Bo Jackson and Marcus Allen?
0: Nobody could tackle.
4: And you had to blow in the cartridge.
0: Yeah, right.
2: Tecmo Bowl.
0: Come on. And then in between all of that, you watch the Schoolhouse Rock.
1: What?
0: What's that song I finna sing? The New Year's Day.
1: Take a train to another state. Fly around the forest, all really great. But when I saw some bandits chasing a train, I was wishing I was back home again. I took a train to another state.
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11: A better life with Dr. Sanjay Gupta.
12: We talk a lot about ultra-processed foods, but here's a new reason to pay attention. Harvard study just found that adults who eat the most ultra-processed foods had a nearly 60% higher risk of dementia. Now, here's a way of thinking about it that I think is important. For years, we've been told that if we can't stop at just one chip or cookie, it's a failure of willpower. But scientists who study this say that's not fair. These foods are deliberately engineered. The perfect mix of sugar, fat, additives. They make them irresistible. In other words, it's not that you're weak necessarily, it's that the food was designed to beat you. And that's worth knowing, because it takes the guilt out of it and puts the blame where it belongs. Keep in mind, almost 70% of what is on supermarket shelves is ultra-processed. What you should be doing is shopping for foods with the fewest ingredients possible. I'm Dr. Sanjay Gupta, helping you live a better life.
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0: right, y'all. 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

0: DL.
1: What did you set this on, hell? You gotta make her say my name one time here.
0: My name is DL.
2: Ladies and gentlemen, put your hands together for DL Hughley.
1: Remember, it is October 8th, and it is Breast Cancer Awareness Month, so make sure that you keep yourself healthy. 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Check yourself out.
3: Please.
1: Always stay on top of that.
3: And always, if I could just say something really quickly for those of us melanated women, please, you know, we tend to have denser breasts. Please ask for the 3D imaging, if possible. Really push for it if you can.
1: Yeah.
3: Very important.
1: Thick women is what
3: we really say. Are. Yeah. Well, you know, we've been through a lot. We've had to birth a nation, so.
1: Yes.
3: Or take care of one.
1: Your bosoms is thicker. It's bosoms, right? In your bosom. So make sure you're doing
3: that. I'm not going to say that.
1: So happy birthday to Bruno Mars. We're going to celebrate that in the mix today. Happy birthday to Nick Cannon. Happy birthday to Matt Damon. Happy birthday to Chevy Chase, the man at the bank.
4: Yeah.
1: Happy birthday to Grayson Allen. Happy birthday to Journey Weaver. Happy birthday to CeCe Winans. Happy birthday to Jesse Jackson. That is posthumously, of course. Happy birthday to Robert Cool Bell. Happy birthday to Karen Parsons, Hillary and Fresh Prince. Happy birthday to one only Teddy Riley. Happy birthday to Paul Hogan from Crocodile Dundee fame. Happy birthday to Monty Williams, the NBA coach. And happy birthday to Bubba Wallace, NASCAR. I want to say this about Jeff and Jesse Jackson. All of the things that El Sayed is talking about, all the things that Mondami are talking about, all the things that Bernie Sanders is talking about, that didn't come from Bernie Sanders. That came from Jesse Jackson. So
3: you're absolutely right. He doesn't get his just due.
1: So he does not. So we got to make sure that we keep that top of mind. We got a great show lined up for you. Of course, Jasmine's going to tell us what's trending. I have a little note from the GED section right now. Here's

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That's up right after Kehlani. It's the D.O. Hughley Show.

0: 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Jazz, man.
1: What, man?
0: Tell these good people what's trending.
1: Well, I don't know if you guys talked about this, but the fact that Krista Pike is now awake and speaking. Did you guys have that conversation?
2: Yes, silly.
0: No.
1: So, yeah, you know, and she's mad. Well, first of all, she's like, where am I? Who are you? What's going on?
0: Heaven must be like this.
1: Must be. Awesome. I don't know, but I will tell you this. There is another death row inmate who is basically saying, look, and he's black. And he was like, I saw what happened to Krista Pike. What are we going to do to make sure that that doesn't happen to me? Now, I'm not mad at him. I get it, you know, for pointing to that. But, you know, a lot of people are saying, look, she could have chosen death by firing squad and she didn't. And so there's very little sympathy towards her. And I don't honestly believe there's going to be any sympathy towards this black man.
0: No, but one thing for sure, young black man, I hate to put it this way, but they know how to kill for sure. Don't worry, they won't make that mistake. No, you will not be getting up.
1: Well, you know, to be clear, what he also said was, I know if that happens to me, they're just going to shoot me in the head.
0: Yes, they would.
3: Yeah.
1: That's exactly what he said.
0: Yes,
1: and he's probably
0: so no worry that you're upper room bound. Don't worry about it.
3: Shoot, about choke you out, run you over. Then you'll find a way.
0: Things you're concerned about, none of it is that they won't complete the task. That will not happen.
3: Deal on
0: none
3: of that will happen. Anything.
1: Speaking of completing tasks, wow. Diddy thought he was finished, but he's not. He just received some more bad news that, you know, he's suffering another setback in his federal prison sentence. They said, listen, we're going to push you back for 6 more weeks. We're not going to give you a reason why we're just going to do it. However, I don't know if you remember, but there were a lot of images. I don't know how these images leaked, but you know, because he's in prison, but he's got all of these, you know, accoutrements, if you will. They said he enjoys parties with massages and drinking Hennessy and all of that. He's got a cell phone so he can talk to his girlfriend. He's got all these kinds of visits and whatnot. So I don't know if that factored into why he's been, they said we're going to delay this another 6 weeks. I'm not sure. But yeah, you know, he's currently serving this 50-month sentence that he received back in 2025. We'll see what happens if
3: somebody
1: he's going to get
3: that
1: out or not.
3: Work there is bringing him all that stuff. You know, come on, man.
1: He's Diddy, and they take that.
3: Yeah,
0: yeah. He ain't
3: and
0: sneaking
3: meanwhile,
0: it in.
3: The Epstein people are still out free,
1: walking free like it ain't nothing.
0: Yes, it is. Yes, it
1: that's
0: is.
1: How it goes. But that's what's trending.
0: Mm-mm. All right, coming up, we got a little note from the GED section. That's up in 15 minutes. It's the D.L. Hughley Show.
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6: it. The doing them ghosts ever watching at Jerry Springer. Don't they know what black people will do? I'll f*** the ghost. Yeah. This is how we do it. Ain't nobody seen no black people on no ghost shows on TV.
0: It's the D.L. Hughley Show.
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1: 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I wasn't Dwayne. 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
1: Can I have a green slinky with two left-footed Nikes and some raisins?
2: Yeah, I'm going to need one skate with the metal wheels and two Honey Nut Cheerios. Is
3: what I'm
1: Just two?
0: It's the DL Hughley Show. And we're back.

So it's a fairly common refrain. Well, Trump will say something. We will hear him say it, or we will see him do it. And everybody else will tell us we didn't hear or see what we just saw. Case in point, the President of the United States of America in a rally, although I don't know who he's helping. This is supposed to be a few weeks, the final dash toward the election, the midterm election. He is out on the stump, allegedly trying to help Republicans, but doing anything but. But in his speech, he talked about letting Iran bomb California, bomb San Diego or Los Angeles. Everybody heard what he said. Everybody heard what he said. Just like everybody saw what happened on January 6th. Everybody saw what happened in Charlottesville. Everybody saw and heard what happened when he depicted the Obamas as apes. But what seems to happen is the people who are in his camp are so determined, they're so sycophantish that they want us to be as brainwashed as they are. Well, he didn't say that and he didn't mean that. Isn't it ironic for a man that everybody loves the way he speaks and how he speaks so real and how he says what's on his mind? You always have to interpret what's on his mind. Donald Trump clearly talked about a foreign country killing 20 million Americans. In any iteration, that would be horrible. In any iteration, it doesn't matter how you configure that statement. No leader of a country should talk about his countrymen dying at the hands of a foreign power in a joke, in a sense at all. At all. California, whether people like this or not, is a state in this union. As a matter of fact, if it were not for California, this would cease to be a union. It's the fourth largest economy in the world with two of the largest cities in the country. Number two and number, I think, 17. Largest cities in the country. Some of the wealthiest people on the face of the earth live there, and a lot of them are his followers. A lot of them believe in him. And every so often, he will do something that is so unprecedented that people will do one or two things. They'll pretend like he didn't say what we heard him say, or they didn't see it. In any iteration, there is no excuse or reason or purpose of saying of a leader of a country talking about his countrymen dying at the hands of another country. And even if that were to have happened, how would that lower your gas prices? How would that lower the price of food? How would anything good happen as a result? And you know who's worse? Those idiots who laughed and clapped along with him. And it is true. He also said he could kill somebody on Fifth Avenue and not lose support. And that is what we are. Just because you don't like to see what he said, just because you don't like that not what he said, don't mean we do. He could kill somebody on Fifth Avenue and he wouldn't lose support. He could talk about killing 20 million people and he wouldn't lose support. No leader anywhere would ever do what he's done. And if you call yourself the leader of this nation, if you call yourself a president, there are things you should never say that you shouldn't shape your lips to say. It's insane. And every time somebody will make excuses, he didn't say what you think he said. Whatever way you interpret that, it is very unpresidential. But what do you expect from a dude who should have never been president? That's a little note from the GED section. Got the JAD report coming up in 15 minutes. It's the DL Hubert Show. They call me.

0: She's smart. 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
1: Donald Trump is promising more payments to voters just ahead of the November midterm elections, this time to more than 20 million seniors, saying he's going to give them $90 each to help pay for Medicare premiums. Now, last month, he said about a million people would get checks in the amount of $500 for the Affordable Care Act premiums. And he also, if you remember, promised $5,000 if Republicans retained control of the House and the Senate.
2: He's giving that money away like it's his.
1: Yeah.
3: Are you saying he is? Nobody.
1: I call it a bribe. Yeah. It's very simple.
3: Where's it coming from?
2: Well, you got it.
3: Yeah. $40 trillion
1: in taxpayers.
3: Yeah. Come on, man.
1: That's all.
3: He ain't told the truth yet.
1: And he's not planning on it. The lies will get bigger and bigger.
2: Oh, wow.
1: Anyway, a simple eye test could detect a person's risk for heart disease. Researchers found scans of patients' retinas picked up on signs of poor blood flow to their eye, and this could be used as a sign of cardiovascular problems. Now, the non-invasive scan just takes a couple of seconds, and it recommends, it's actually recommended for an optician to do this when you go in for your annual exam, just so you can also diagnose not only that, but also a wide range of conditions like glaucoma or macular degeneration.
3: Wow.
2: Wow.
1: Yeah, get your eye test.
2: It's all in the eyes.
1: Problem.
2: The eyes have it, huh?
3: Yeah.
1: They do indeed. The window to the soul and the heart.
3: There you go.
2: Yes, indeed. Yeah, and to Medicare. thank you for that. Thank you for that, Jazz. This is interesting. So I guess this is a wide spread problem even across the world. But Panama passed a law that will jail mothers who lie about paternity. They enacted a law in 2026. Make it an intentional. If you intentionally lie and establish paternity and somebody starts paying and they believe they're, it is punishable by 2 to 5 years in prison.
3: Woo.
2: Plus fine.
3: Woo.
2: Do you think the United States should draft such a law? 877-242-2426.
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2: All right, we got to begin to your calls in a bit. 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You think they should draft a similar law here? 877-242-2426. 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
0: Ooh, you got something to say.
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3: Just take one bite. 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
1: Do you think that Panama approved a law that would jail mothers who lie about paternity 2 to 5 years plus a fine? You think they should draft a similar law here? 877-242-2426.
0: It's the DL Hughley Show. And we're back.
2: You know, we're all human. And, you know, we're all sexual beings too. So it's lovemaking is just

you know, this song wasn't really made, you know, to be a song. You know, it's more of a vibe. It's the light slow. It's the sexual infrastructure.

0: That, of course, was October London, Touch on Me. So Panama approved a law that will jail mothers who lie about paternity. They found to have lied about paternity. It is 2 to 5 years, plus a fine. Do you think that they should enact such a law here? We're going to go to our social media platform. Jasmine Sanders, what are they saying out there?
1: So Jesse in Cleveland said, yep, all over the world.
0: Yeah.
2: Jesse sounds like he'd be eyeing on his child support.
1: He might be.
0: I think that a lot of people tend to see that as a victimless crime, but it most certainly is not.
1: Yeah.
0: And I think that there needs to be, and we've talked about this before, it's not just a national problem. I guess it's an international problem because Panama is doing something about it. I think that somebody lies and establishes paternity and takes benefits or even dashes a man. Like I told you, I knew I had a good friend of mine. He had 3 kids and none of them were his.
2: Oof.
1: Mm.
0: 3. But I do think we have all kind of penalties for men who do stuff like that or other members of society. There's just a reticence to for society to be harsh with mothers for any kind of reason almost. I think there's a reticence to do so. But I don't think it's a victimless crime. And I do think that at least if you're going to, maybe 2 to 5 years might be harsh, but certainly a fine. And certainly you should have to make restitution.
2: Mm.
0: You know, so you can't just go, oh, I'm sorry. Like, remember that one girl lied to that dude all the time. Oops. And then she wanted him to keep paying.
1: Uh-uh. Yeah.
0: We have one of our listeners and when we were in Detroit, it wasn't his. The judge said, well, I don't care. You were on the birth certificate. You're going to keep paying. That's just yikes. Foolish and evil.
1: It is.
0: So what do you think should happen? Should our nation or our state, the states here, enact such a policy? 877-242-2426. We're going to be getting to your calls in a bit. We got LMA, Olivia Dean. More of your calls are coming up. It's the D.L. Hughley Show.
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7: Oh, hell, go to the moon, and start your own world. 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

0: It is the D.L. Hughley Show, your 2026 edition. If you're going to be in Atlanta tomorrow, I'm going to be at the Symphony Hall tomorrow along with Don and Don Lemon, D.L. and D.L. Anything Goes. The following day, we're going to be at the Clouds Memorial Auditorium in Indianapolis. So come check us out if you're taking notes. Also, my book, Charlie's Boys, available and doing well. So just pick that up if you can. So this Panama has passed a law that allows women who lie about paternity to get 2 years, two to five years, plus a fine. Jasmine, you think that the U.S. should enact such a law here?
1: I do. I think, well, I don't know if it should be a law, but what I do think should be a law is as soon as you have a baby, or even before, I know that science does exist. I think if you have a situation where a mother is unwilling to name the father, or if she's saying it is a father who is saying he is not the father, or whatever the case may be, I think you should have DNA tests right away. I think you should have a paternity test right away. Even if you're with someone, if you're married to someone, I think just to rule out any possibility of anything negative happening down the road. Because I think it can go both ways. I think you have a number of women who do say that someone is the father, either because they really believe it or because they're trying to trap them. And also, I think there are a number of fathers who say, I am not the father, and they are. Even when you look at the stats in this country, you know, they say there's an overwhelming number of men basically don't want to be in the lives of their children. We've had any number of conversations on this show where we've had men who say, I don't want to be in the baby's life. So I think just to put all of that aside, I think just like how they do the newborn test on the baby, that prick right away, I think they should do that test right away so there's never any question. And if you are responsible, if you are the daddy, then you got to pay. If you're not, you can keep it moving.
0: I agree. And I don't even want to agree, but I agree.
2: He's moving to court.
1: That way it takes all of the emotion out of it. If you're pissed off because that guy is leaving or whatever, it takes all the emotional stress out of it.
2: Yep.
0: That way you don't have to have a law. We just don't.
1: Yeah, we ain't got none but the facts. There you go.
0: Fraud. Yeah, yeah.
1: Yep.
0: You have to commit fraud. Now, I do think that if she has lied and you pay for medical services, you should get restitution.
3: Yeah.
1: Oh, for sure. I think it should go both ways. I think just if you have lied about that and you said this man was the baby's daddy and he's been paying child support and taking care of this kid for 5 years or more, I think you should have to pay restitution.
3: Yeah, give me
1: the same way as if the father, if you are the father and you've been denying it and in child support, you got to pay, you got to do that.
3: Well, they have a mechanism for that back child support. They got a mechanism.
0: Well, they always have one for that.
1: Right, but that's what I'm saying. So it should also apply to the female.
3: Right.
1: I'm not taking anything away from that argument. Absolutely.
0: Give me that crib that I put together for you. My
1: pampers. Yeah, you have all. Yeah, that's right.
0: Give me my booties. All of it.
1: Yeah. All well, you got it. Your booties. That's how I got pregnant.
0: Well, now I didn't get it. I didn't get it.
1: Well, you know what I'm saying. When I say you, I don't mean you specifically.
3: Got it, but
0: give me my pacifiers. All of it. I'll be coming to get it post haste.
4: All of that wallpaper that I put up with all them baby images on there. Nope.
1: All of that.
0: Yeah.
4: Yeah, baby.
0: Yeah.
3: And
0: I'm bringing white out.
1: 100%.
0: I'm bringing white out so I can erase that baby, my name off that thing. And I want my stuff in a box outside your Section 8 apartment. I swear to God, I do.
1: Don't do that. Don't do that.
4: Throw my baby monitors in there, too.
0: Yes,
4: that ain't
0: exactly,
4: my baby.
0: Exactly. Right now, it's LMA on the D.L. Hughley Show.

So Panama has passed a law that that gives jail time to women that lie about paternity. It's 2 to 5 years plus restitution, some kind of fine. Do you think we should enact a similar thing here? We're going to get to your calls directly. Right now, here's Olivia Dean.

0: That's Olivia Dean, man. I need that goes out to the real father. So, do you think Panama has passed a law, probably the first in the world that I've ever heard of, where a woman who lies about paternity can't be jailed? They can face 2 to 5 years. Also, they can face a fine. Skip, do you think that we should enact such a law here?
1: Yes, yes. I mean, definitely. I think, you know, to prevent that law, just like Jasmine said, you should have mandatory DNA tests when the baby is born. But going forward in this, yes, if you don't pay as a man, if you don't pay your child support, they'll jail you. They'll back child support. They'll fine you and do everything else. If you intentionally deceive somebody and try to put a baby on somebody, yeah, get this time. Go on, get this time, and yeah. It's fine.
0: Mm-hmm. Yeah. Mm-hmm. I think
1: went to the daddy daughter dance, and now my insult. I got plantar fasciitis now. Cause I come on now, stop it.
0: Now I gotta tear half the picture up.
2: Yeah.
0: What I'm supposed to do with this ultrasound picture?
3: So stupid.
0: I done went to these visits.
3: Yeah.
0: I was and in actually, the room with it.
2: Yeah.
3: There are there's Panama, but there's also Germany that has a very similar law, as does Nigeria, UK, and Australia.
1: Yeah, we need to get on the bandwagon, man.
0: Yeah. Mm-hmm. Yeah.
1: I mean, I don't have to worry about that no more. Yeah. But I'm going,
2: that'll learn your law.
0: Yeah, I like that. Hell yeah.
2: That'll learn you.
0: All right, we got songs from Toni Braxton and Lee, and more of your calls are coming up in 10 minutes. It's the D.L. Hughley Show.
1: Erica Kirk, Charlie Kirk's widow.
0: Yeah.
1: She's worth

0: lose your job. Yeah, you know what it is. It's the DL Hughley Show.
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1: Do you think that Panama approved a law that would jail mothers who lie about paternity 2 to 5 years plus a fine? 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
1: A lot of men know that if they have to deal with another man, then they're not going to be too quick to put their hands on a woman.
2: If you take my cousin or you take my people, I'm going after you. Any man that beats a woman, that's a cow.
0: Don't miss a minute of it on the D.L. Hughley Show.

0: That, of course, is Money Law, the richest. The question we're asking, Panama has passed a law recently allowing for jail time for women who lie about paternity. Jail time and a fine. You think the United States should adopt a similar legislation? We're going to the phones.
1: I agree with the law. I don't know about jail time. I think jail time should be the last resort. But I agree. I think there should be a law. There should be some type of punishment for a woman to falsely accuse having a child and blaming on a man that she knows that that's not his child. Because look at the harm that she caused, not only the financial, but the emotional harm that she caused, not only to the child, but to the father. I mean, to go 18 years paying child support and find out the child is not yours is devastating. I had never been there, but I can only imagine. I had a couple of friends who've been there. The punishment should match the lie that she has told, because there should be some consequence, not to just walk free and say, hey, listen, I'm sorry, but there should be some consequence. I think jail time should be the last resort. But yeah, I agree with the law. I think there should be a law.
2: I don't think they should incorporate that law. It's so many tests and so many things out now that you can pretty much tell who the baby daddy is before the baby is even born. And another thing, is it going to be retroactive? You have so many baby mamas out here that got so many men hemmed up in the past that went to jail, they had to pay child support, even after finding out that the baby is not theirs after doing a test. Because they signed a birth certificate, they are still held responsible until the age of 18. So it's going to be retroactive.
3: Yeah, I mean, it's unfortunate that we even have to go there, but I mean, it's definitely necessary, because you'll be surprised at how many kids is growing up thinking that somebody is their father that's not their father, and they deserve to know who their real father is. And on that same note, you know, it's messed up that you got a lot of men that's raising kids that they think is theirs, it's not theirs. No, I mean, it's a shame, but I agree with that law.
4: Yes, I actually do like that law. I was a single parent. I'm not anymore. But I had an incident where I was going to pick up my son from high school, and these two young ladies were discussing how they were going to entrap their exes by putting a slit in the, the rubber, and resealing it back with glue in a rubber container, and giving it to him, and bam, she was talking about she was going to be a manager at this place and then have child support on him or what have you. And I just think accountability has gone out the window with a lot of people. I feel that kids, the mother and the supposed father, should be tested before they leave the hospital. It's only right and it's only fair.
0: We got more of your calls coming up directly right now. His soul to soul, this is the L. Hughley Show.

0: The question we're asking, Panama has adapted a law. They penned a legislation that allows for a jail time 2 to 5 years for a woman who lies about paternity. And also, there can be a fine. Do you think that such a similar law should be happening here? We're going to phones.
1: Yeah, so hi, my name is Danita. I'm from Columbus, Ohio. And I believe that they absolutely should, hands down, hold women accountable for lying on men and tricking them into taking care of children that's not theirs. Absolutely. Hands down. I totally agree.
2: That is such a great law Panama has passed. That should be the law here, period. If they could throw a man in jail for non-payment of child support, they should be able to throw a woman in jail for lying about the paternity, you know, because that is wrong, having somebody pay child support for a child that ain't theirs, and then you got to go after the woman to get your money back. So, yeah, it should be a law here that the woman goes to jail flat out and has to pay restitution of child support to the victim.
3: It makes me angry because, first of all, if you're going to jail somebody for that, then jail these men who walk away from these babies time and time again, these fathers who walk away from their responsibilities, jail them, you know, fathers who walk away and never look back. Those are the ones that need to be held accountable. What the woman does is wrong, too, but accountability is accountability both ways.
4: Absolutely. I think they absolutely should draft it because having children, that's a serious thing. And we can't lie to a woman, you know, as men, about who, if they're the mom or not. I mean, it's a given that they know that they're the mom. We don't know if we're the dad. So I think it's definitely something that should, no man should have to take care of a child for 18 years unless he absolutely wants to. So yes, I think you should do it.
5: I think they should have a similar law because I think it's very unethical. It's basically devastating to the father, you know, to be taking care of a child that is not his. It's one thing if they didn't know, but, you know, you should have some testing done. I worked in labor and delivery, postpartum, and I would tell anyone to get that their child tested because that would be very devastating to find that out later in life. But yeah, they should have laws, and maybe people wouldn't do it.
0: Guess what? Jamal Kingsley is coming up in about 10 minutes on the D.L. Hughley Show.
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0: 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It's fast, it's quick. 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
1: DL Hughley doesn't just give you the news, he gives you perspective. 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And we're back.
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3: Hello, my brothers and sisters. This is Jamal Kingsley, the militant man, here hosting another exciting episode of One Voyage Jeopardy. Our contestants today, H&IC around here, my man, Big Chris. I won't give your last name. You trying to be anonymous?
4: Of course.
3: And my girl, Shawnee Scott.
5: Hey.
3: You hear on the radio.
5: Yeah.
3: You see on her YouTube special, she's doing big things. Watch out for her. Now we're playing One Voyage Jeopardy, where I give you lyrics from artists from the One Voyage cruise, and you identify them. Starting off with Chris, here are your lyrics. They say, I'm a rapper, and I say no. Come on, they say, you doing, trying, do some Zydeco. I just let the music come from my soul, so all of my people can stay on the flow.
6: I have no idea.
5: Oh, ooh, ooh, ooh, ooh.
3: Okay, Shawnee, buzz in.
5: Who is Cupid?
3: Congratulations!

0: be on the One Voyage Cruise. All right? You get to double up on it this time, Sean. Are you ready?
1: All right. I'm ready.
0: Here are your lyrics. Hey, come on. Come on. Take a ride. There's a party over there that ain't no jive. It's live. It's all the way live. Don't even have to walk. Don't even have to drive.
1: Ooh, it's live, all the way live. Is the Dazz Band?
0: The answer is the original Lakeside Fantastic Voyage.
1: Oh, yeah.
2: Hey, come on, take a ride. There's a party over there that ain't no job. It's live, it's all the way live. Don't even have to drive.
0: You were close, but no cigar. All right, here's the last one. Whoever has this can just jump right in. Here are your lyrics. Anytime you want to pick up the telephone, you know it ain't nothing to drop a couple of stacks on you. Want it? You could get it, my dear. $5 million home, drop Bentleys, I swear. Yeah.
1: Who is Jaheim?
0: That is T.I., whatever you like.
1: Oh, you can have whatever.

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1: on the
0: know.
1: 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Don't wait. Secure your spot before it's too late. 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

0: 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If you were going to be in Atlanta at, I'm going to be at Symphony Hall with, Don Lemon for the Deal and Deal Anything Goes Tour. The following day, the Claus Memorial Auditorium in, Indianapolis. So come check us out if you're taking notes. We talked earlier about, I did a note where I talked about, Donald Trump and his wishing basically for a foreign country to kill, the state, the most, two of the largest cities in the most populous state in the country. And I just don't understand how anybody thinks I can reconcile what he meant or what he said. The fact that he says things constantly that no other president has said or should say is a disqualifying fact to me. What do you think?
1: To the law.
2: Well, first of all, the fact that this guy has done something that has never been done in history. As the president of this country, he encouraged a foreign country to attack our own soil. I've never heard of
1: and
2: that
1: in my
2: life. And
1: they say it's a small price to pay. We will be fine.
2: You know how many people live in California? And you have to also consider, yeah, you just said L.A. and San Diego, but you have all these other cities that are here and all of the places that are adjacent to this. And you're talking about, you know, bombing. Have you thought about, like, the fallout of that and what that means to this country? And as D.L. has stated many times, when you consider the weight that California has in this country, what do you think is going to happen to the rest of the country?
0: Right, right.
2: And it's just
0: crazy.
2: The only
0: reason he doesn't like California because they hate him.
2: He don't like Gavin Newsom. Giving it to him.
0: Yeah. I just think it is the craziest thing in the world for anybody to say that, for an audience to cheer that, and for somebody to justify that.
1: Yeah.
0: For somebody to try to shake their lips to tell us that that's not what he meant. Whatever he meant, a president shouldn't say.
1: And they
0: whatever he meant.
3: And they call themselves patriots, so they should get the dictionary right. And find out what the real word means.
0: Right.
2: Well, you got to think these are probably some of the same patriots on January 6th.
1: Yeah, yeah.
2: That was patriotism to them as well.
0: Yeah. It's crazy. More of the D.L. Hughley Show is coming up right now. Here's Jay-Z. It's the D.L. Hughley Show.
4: Ready, me?

0: That was Tank Yes. Now please welcome the militant man Jamal Kingsley right here to expose racism hidden in our everyday lives.
1: Hello, my brothers and sisters. This is Jamal Kingsley, the militant man, here to expose racism hidden in our everyday lives. Why is it Black History Month is in February and only gets 28 days? Yet Breast Cancer Awareness Month gets 30 days. Is it because you'd rather celebrate a horrible disease like cancer before you celebrate Black History? Think about it, my brother. And why is it bananas, when they are light and yellow, they are delicious, but as soon as they start turning brown, you want to throw them away? Is it because you think when things are brown, it's just trash? Think about it, my brother. And why is it everyone seems to love the white Donald Duck, no matter how much crazy rhetoric he spews? But not the black Daffy Duck. Even though he's unarmed, he still always seems to get shot in the face.
2: Duck season. Rabbit season. Webbit season. Duck season. Fire!
1: Is it because when you're white, you can say or do anything and still be loved? But if you're black, you better duck. Literally. Think about it, my brother. This has been Jamal Kingsley, the militant man. And until next week, stay woke and think about it, my brother.
0: We got another Special K Short Bus Records banger that's up in 20 minutes. It's the D.L. Hughley Show.
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3: 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Hughley Show.
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0: That wraps up this hour's Huglias on Mix, Bruno Mars birthday mix. Happy birthday, Bruno. It is now time for Kyle Hughley, a.k.a. Special K, the latest high record producer, to drop another joint on Short Bus Records.
1: And it's your boy, Special K, on the Short Bus Records. Banger, baby, baby. Now listen up, everybody. Autumn is here. It's the time of the year when it should be cooling down with a chill in the air. But instead, we're still experiencing record high temperatures. It's still too damn hot. It's another bang on Short Bus Records, baby.

0: 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You'll love it.
1: Aaron Rodgers and his head coach have a lot to iron out in the Steel City. I'll discuss next on The Daily Play with Joy Taylor.
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1: 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The Pittsburgh Steelers lost in Cleveland on Sunday, and cameras captured head coach Mike McCarthy and quarterback Aaron Rodgers cursing each other out mid-play call. It would have been a little iconic if they won, but it's not really the type of leadership you want to see from your coach and oldest player in a loss. 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We're still in winning cures all territory, but I don't want to see this complete lack of leadership from my quarterback." Aaron keeps talking about how teams are best when are player-led, and that completely undermines your head coach that you supposedly have a great relationship with because you won a Super Bowl together. 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

0: London Silent Treatment. Coming up next, we got a song for when your mom and daddy were still together. Plus, it is Breast Cancer Awareness Month, and we're going to keep you educated on my top five that's up in less than 15 minutes. Now it's time for what you need to know with the one and only Sybil Wilkes.
1: It's Sybil Wilkes with what we need to know. President Trump confirmed the federal government is evaluating a potential FBI investigation into the death of 18-year-old Nolan Wells. This following the Mississippi grand jury decision declining to bring criminal charges in the young black man's death off of Horn Island. At Cornell University, student organizations, including the campus NAACP branch, staged a seven-hour sit-in at the Toni Morrison Dining Hall, symbolizing the 7 hours that Jane Doe claimed she was sexually assaulted by fraternity members in 2024. A new study by Wallet Hub, Mississippi ranks as the least safe state in America, finishing last overall in 4 of 5 major categories, including emergency preparedness and road safety. And in Fort Worth, Texas, community leaders broke ground on a landmark National Juneteenth Museum, celebrating the 100th birthday of the civil rights icon and grandmother of Juneteenth, Dr. Opal Lee. I'm Sybil Wilkes. Be informed, be empowered.
0: Thank you so very much, Sybil Jazzman.
2: That girl got money. Yes, mm-hmm. We paid.
0: More of the D.L. Hughley Show coming up directly. It is the D.L. Hughley Show.
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0: What did you set this on, hell? You gotta make her say my name one time here. My name is DL.
1: Ladies and gentlemen, put your hands together for DL Hughley.
0: It is the DL Hughley Show, your 2026 edition. If you're going to be in Atlanta, Georgia, I'll be there starting tomorrow at Symphony Hall along with Don Lemon for the DL and DL Anything Goes. So the next day, Claus Memorial Auditorium in Indianapolis. So come check us out if you're taking notes. And also my book, Charlie's Boy, is available now. I don't think we should ever trust polls. But I do think that Tellerico's is from the polls looking good.
2: Tellerico's looking really good.
0: Hinoso's looking good. I think I really think losing Republican control of Congress is going to be a political earthquake if that were to happen.
2: Yeah.
3: Well, it's time for an earthquake.
0: If that were to happen.
2: It is time for an earthquake. Thank you, June. Yeah, it is.
3: It's past time.
4: We need a shakeup and a big one.
5: Tsunami. Yeah, we need all that. Yeah. We need all that.
0: I don't know who you blame if you've been in charge for the last 35, 40 years.
5: I don't know who you blame.
3: Yeah.
0: Who can you blame?
2: Well, they'll find a way to blame somebody else. Are you kidding me? They do it all the time.
3: Yep. They always do, but it's baseless.
0: Yeah.
2: Yeah, of course. His sycophants still believe it. Believe everything he says.
5: Yeah. Remember, they tried to blame Barack Obama for 9/11. I'm like, he wasn't there yet. We didn't even know his name then. What are you talking about?
0: We knew his name, and he was probably on the list we were looking at with that name. Ain't no way in hell that a dude named Barack Hussein Obama would have been president right 25 years ago, right after 9/11. Hell no. That would have never happened.
2: Hell no. That's right.
0: Hell no. El Saeed is lucky we had an Obama with the name. So
3: real. For that.
0: Coming up this hour, we got a song from When Your Mom and Daddy Were Still Together. We have My Top 5, a little note from the GED section. And of course, we're going to cover today's top stories of what's trending on the DL Hughley Show right now.

0: That was Snoop and Swizz, Swizz Beatz, Step. It's Breast Cancer Awareness Month, and we're going to keep you educated on my top five. That's up right after the song for when your mom and daddy were still together. Switch, I Call Your Name. One of my favorite. It's my favorite. On the D.O. Hughley Show.
1: I used to think about immature things. You know, like, do you love me? Do you want me? Are you going to call me like you said you would? Is this really your real phone number? But you know, I'm a man now, baby, a grown man. And I came a long way.

0: song when your mom and daddy were still together. Switch, I Call Your Name. It is Breast Cancer Awareness Month. And we're going to keep you educated. Jasmine, give us five things to know about breast cancer from Sarah Lewis from PharmD.
1: You got it. Number five would be surgery is the main treatment for most breast cancers. And there are two types, by the way, a lumpectomy and a mastectomy.
0: Yes.
1: The lumpectomy removes the tumor and some healthy tissue around it, whereas a mastectomy removes the entire breast. And some people, they opt to do just that. Number four of the top five things to know about breast cancer. Breast cancer can be invasive or non-invasive. Non-invasive, right. Meaning that you can have a surgical biopsy to determine, you know, what kind of cancer it is and then make your decision from there as to what to do. Whether it's, you know, most of the lesions that are discovered, you know, in a mammography, you could just kind of either have those taken out or do something a little less invasive. All of it, which are important. Number three of the top five things to know about breast cancer. A biopsy is the only way to know for sure if a lump is cancerous.
0: Mm. That is the truth. Yep.
1: Got to get that. I mean, you could do the touching tatas if you want to, but the best thing to do is...
2: No, we're going
1: to
2: do that, but go ahead. You know,
1: get that biopsy. That's what you really want.
0: Yeah.
1: Number two of the top five things to know about breast cancer. A mammogram. The screening is very important and finds most breast cancers before symptoms develop. So that's why it's important that every year... You know, you get your mammogram, no matter what, get it. And of course you do self-exams at home, but you know.
0: And if you're at
1: risk, the number one of the top five things to know about breast cancer.
0: Twice a year.
1: Huh?
0: If you're at risk, a family history of it, you get mammograms twice a year past a certain age.
1: Yeah. Thank you. And the number one? I mean, he was just telling me about it. But being a woman is the main risk factor because, you know, about 230,000 women, which is, you know, diagnosed with cancer every year. And obviously, if you are older, Caucasian, or have dense breast tissue and other breast conditions, or as you just stated, have a family history, you know, you're more likely to be at risk. And that's why you should have these breast exams every year. And don't listen to them. I know they always say, wait until you're after 55. Don't. You should go ASAP, especially women of color. We should go in our 30s just to start, you know, being good stewards of our health.
0: Getting the baseline,
1: It's very important.
0: Yep. Especially if you're thick.
1: If you're thick. Oh, my God. Thanks, TL.
3: I like those technical terms.
0: Yeah. We got a little note from the GED section up in 15 minutes. It's the D.L. 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
2: And we're back.

That was a Neo and Jeremiah Utterlove. So it's a fairly common refrain. Well, Trump will say something. We will hear him say it, or we will see him do it. And everybody else will tell us we didn't hear or see what we just saw. Case in point, the President of the United States of America in a rally, although I don't know who he's helping. This is supposed to be a few weeks, the final dash toward the election, the midterm election. He is out on the stump, allegedly trying to help Republicans, but doing anything but. But in his speech, he talked about letting Iran bomb California, bomb San Diego or Los Angeles. Everybody heard what he said. Everybody heard what he said. Just like everybody saw what happened on January 6th. Everybody saw what happened in Charlottesville. Everybody saw and heard what happened when he depicted the Obamas as apes. But what seems to happen is the people who are in his camp are so determined, they're so sycophantish that they want us to be as brainwashed as they are. Well, he didn't say that, and he didn't mean that. Isn't it ironic for a man that everybody loves the way he speaks and how he speaks so real and how he says what's on his mind? You always have to interpret what's on his mind. Donald Trump clearly talked about a foreign country killing 20 million Americans. In any iteration, that would be horrible. In any iteration. It doesn't matter how you configure that statement. No leader of a country should talk about his countrymen dying at the hands of a foreign power in a joke, in a sense at all. At all. California, whether people like this or not, is a state in this union. As a matter of fact, if it were not for California, this would cease to be a union. It's the fourth largest economy in the world with two of the largest cities in the country. Number two and number, I think, 17. Largest cities in the country. Some of the wealthiest people on the face of the earth live there, and a lot of them are his followers. A lot of them believe in him. And every so often, he will do something that's so unprecedented that people will do one of two things. They'll pretend like he didn't say what we heard him say, or they didn't see it. In any iteration, there is no excuse or reason or purpose of saying of a leader of a country talk about his countrymen dying at the hands of another country. And even if that were to have happened, how would that lower your gas prices? How would that lower the price of food? How would anything good happen to result? And you know who's worse? Those idiots who laughed and clapped along with him. And it is true. He also said he could kill somebody on Fifth Avenue and not lose support. And that is what we are. Just because you don't like to see what he said, just because you don't like that not what he said, don't mean we do. He could kill somebody on Fifth Avenue and he wouldn't lose support. He could talk about killing 20 million people and he wouldn't lose support. No leader anywhere would ever do what he's done. And if you call yourself the leader of this nation, if you call yourself a president, there are things you should never say that you shouldn't shape your lips to say. It's insane. And every time somebody will make excuses, he didn't say what you think he said. Whatever way you interpret that, it is very unpresidential. But what do you expect from a dude who should have never been president? That's a little note from the GED section. What's trending is coming up next on The D.L. Hughley Show right after Mariah. It's the

0: 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Jazz, man.
1: What, man?
0: Tell these good people what's trending.
1: Well, I don't know if you guys talked about this, but the fact that Krista Pike is now awake and speaking. Did you guys have that conversation?
2: Yeah, silly.
0: No.
1: So, yeah, you know, and she's mad. Well, first of all, she's like, where am I? Who are you? What's going on?
0: Heaven must be like this.
1: Must be. Oh, sorry. I don't know, but I will tell you this. There is another death row inmate who is basically saying, look, and he's black. And he was like, I saw what happened to Krista Pike. What are we going to do to make sure that that doesn't happen to me? Now, I'm not mad at him. I get it, you know, for pointing to that. But, you know, a lot of people are saying, look, she could have chosen death by firing squad and she didn't. And so there's very little sympathy towards her. And I don't honestly believe there's going to be any sympathy towards this black man.
0: No. But one thing for sure, young black man, I hate to put it this way, but they know how to kill for sure. Don't worry. They won't make that mistake. No, you will not be getting up.
1: Well, you know, to be clear, what he also said was, I know if that happens to me, they're just going to shoot me in the head.
0: Yes, they would.
2: Yeah.
1: That's exactly what he said.
0: Yes, they
1: would. And he's probably
0: no worry that you'll be you're upper room bound. Don't worry about it.
2: Shoot, choke you out, run you over. Then you'll find a way.
0: All the things you're concerned about, none of them is that they won't complete the task. That will not happen.
2: Deal on the neck, anything.
1: Speaking of completing tasks, wow, Diddy thought he was finished, but he's not. He just received some more bad news that, you know, he's suffering another setback in his federal prison sentence. They said, listen, we're going to push you back for 6 more weeks. We're not going to give you a reason why. We're just going to do it. However, I don't know if you remember, but there were a lot of images. I don't know how these images leaked, but you know, because he's in prison.

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0: 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You won't miss a thing.
1: 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Hughley Show. And we're

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1: What have we learned, Charlie Brown?
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3: That will do it for us, ladies and gentlemen. 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Hughley Show, your 2026 edition. If you're going to be in Atlanta, Georgia, starting tomorrow, we're going to be at Symphony Hall. Don Lemon and myself, D.L. and D.O., anything goes to it. The following day, we're going to be at the Claus Memorial Auditorium in Indianapolis. Come check us out if you take a notion. My book, Charlie's Boy, is available right now. And, of course, a new episode of Uncertain airs every Thursday and Monday. Jasmine Sanders, what on earth did you learn today?
4: You know, I'm really shocked to see this whole back and forth between Halle Berry and her husband. You know, of course, he accused her of choking and slapping and doing all of these things to her son, which, of course, she denies. And even her daughter has come out to say, who's 18 but now, by the way, which is also hard to believe,
5: wow,
4: that she's never witnessed anything like that. And just these outrageous comments from the husband, and or the ex-husband rather, who's also sought a restraining order and wants sole custody of the son. You know, a lot of people on social media basically saying he's jealous because we're watching Halle be happier than I've ever seen her be out loud, you know, on social media with a lot of people who thought, you know, the guy that she's with now probably wasn't a good fit, when in actuality he's the best fit so far. So be happy, Halle.
3: Yeah,
4: that's all I can say.
3: Skip, my man Cheatham, what'd you learn today, baby boy?
5: Yeah, hey, backing up on the Halle Berry, I didn't know you couldn't slap your son and choke him. I've been doing that pretty frequently.
4: I've been doing that for ages.
6: Yeah, my well, mom used to choke and slap me, and she did that in front of everybody.
5: I didn't know.
3: Which you can't leave his fingerprints.
5: Yeah.
3: You can't do that.
5: And, so, you know, I didn't know. I paid too much for braces, so I didn't punch him in the mouth. I didn't want to mess up. Yeah. I'd already invested in that, so...
3: That's why they make those black latex gloves, so you get no fingertips.
5: Yeah,
3: I'm not saying that some people use them to cook and some people use them to knock the hell out of some disobedient ass. But, you know, do whatever. Mm-hmm. On the next D.L. Hughley Show, if you are not going to happy hour, do not worry. We're going to bring the party straight to you with the Hughley House Party. Plus, we're going to give you another hot new song with my day butt of the week and another episode where people get to tell me exactly what they think of me called.
7: F.D.L. Hughley.
3: I'm getting F tomorrow, and there's nothing you can do about it. It's the D.L. Hughley Show. If you

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So hit your boy up at 866-92-SWEAT. That's 866-927-9328. 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

0: 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Welcome to Massachusetts.
1: You're the ultimate high. You know what I'm saying, baby? Now check this out.

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2: Hey, this is Keith. Who am I speaking to?
3: Ramona.
2: Hey, Ramona. How you doing, baby? What's going on with you today?
3: I'm calling about tonight's topic.
2: Okay, what's your response, baby?
3: Well, it's easy for a female like me to be faithful, but here lately, no men want to be faithful.
2: Here lately, no men. Why is that? Why do you think the reason for that is?
3: Well, it's just like the old saying, they want the cake and eat it too.
2: Okay. All right. So the man that you're faithful to, is he that way?
3: I can't say. I can only say when we're together. I can't speak for him. But, you know, that woman's intuition is true.
2: Okay. All right. Well, thank you so much for checking in. I appreciate that. All right.
3: Thank you.
2: Have a great night. Bye-bye.
3: You too.
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1: Hey, this is Keith. Who am I speaking to?
4: Hi, my name is Pam. I'm calling from North Carolina, and I'm calling about the topic.
1: Okay. What's your response?
4: If you love your man, you will not cheat on him.
1: If you love your man, have you ever been tempted?
4: Have I ever been tempted? Of course, everybody has been cheated, but being honest, I'm just keeping it real. But really, yeah, you have been tempted, but if you love your man, you shouldn't.
1: Okay, baby girl. Okay. Thank you for checking in. I appreciate you. Bye-bye.
4: All right. You have a good night.
1: All right. Take care of yourself.

0: Hey, this is Keith. Who am I speaking to?
1: They call me Seal.
0: Hey, Seal. How you doing, baby? Where you calling from tonight?
1: I'm calling from Fayetteville, North Carolina.
0: Okay, what can I do for you tonight?
1: Okay, I was doing about the topic that you had said about. I don't find it hard to not to be with my mate and cheat on him. I don't do that. Because he's from out of town, and I live from a different area than he do. He's from Sanford, and I'm from Fayetteville.
0: So you have a long-distance relationship?
1: Yes, I do.
0: And you don't find it hard?
1: No.
0: Okay.
1: No, honey, I don't. Because, you know, you do, you don't go out here and do that.
0: I feel
1: you,
0: baby.
1: I'm an older woman. Anyway.
0: All right. You're more seasoned.
1: Yes.
0: Okay.
1: Yes, I am, dear. I am.
0: I really am.
1: And he knows this.
0: All right, baby. So. Okay, well, thank you for checking that. I appreciate that, all right?
1: Okay, baby. Now, nice talking to you. I love you to death. I play y'all
0: thank
1: every
0: you.
1: Day. I will not cut off my radio.
0: I appreciate you, boo.
1: Okay,
0: all
1: baby.
0: Right. Take care.
1: Good night.
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